Little River Band with Cool Change. Well, there's a cool change coming towards the weekend, I think. Anyhow, thank you, Brooke, for your additional comments and your comments about my Sunday morning show, how you enjoyed that show. All right. I think I got your message about Catherine. If I tell her she's a he, she might not like me. But anyhow, you've told her that, so I don't need to tell her that. You can talk to her again when she's on next, but I'll leave it at that. All right, time for the weather check. We're currently sitting at 14.2 on our way to 9.5. The winds are northerly at 20 kilometres an hour with gusts up to 26 kilometres an hour. Humidity is 58%. The UV index is 3, which is moderate. Barometric pressure is 1,022.5 hectopascals. And we've had no rain since 9 a.m. yesterday. Now, today's forecast is mostly sunny. Winds northerly at 15 to 25 kilometres an hour, becoming lighter in the late afternoon, then becoming north and northeasterly, 15 to 20 kilometres an hour in the morning. Sorry, in the evening, I should say, with a forecast maximum of 22 degrees. Good weather for the garden today, if you're that way inclined. I did spend some time in the garden yesterday. It was lovely when the sun was shining, amongst all the other chores I've been doing, apart from my own chores. Anyhow, we won't go there. All right, and then looking around the regions, Denmark and Bremer Bay, expecting mostly sunny conditions today. 22 for Denmark, 23 for Bremer Bay, 22 for both Noongarup and Gerramungup, and Mount Barker 21 degrees. So mostly sunny conditions right around the region. Anybody heading to Perth today? I know there's a long weekend coming up this week for a WA day. So there might be some people heading this way on the weekend. So do take care when you're travelling. 25 degrees in Perth for today. Pretty similar temperatures to our region, actually. They're going to have a cooler one on Friday, 19 degrees. So, they're going to have rain on Wednesday. We're not. Oh, no, we are too. Very high chance of showers for Perth and for Albany on Wednesday. There you go. I don't know if I actually gave you the updated forecast for those 3 days. Now, for Albany, for Wednesday, we've got a very high chance of showers, most likely afternoon and evening, maximum 21. Thursday, maximum 19, very high chance of showers and even a thunderstorm. And Friday, very high chance. I told you about the cool change, didn't I? Friday, 29th May, very high chance of showers. Westerly winds, maximum 17, a bit cooler. So you can see we're starting to head towards winter. I'd love to be in Canada right now. They're heading towards warmer weather. I was there last year for 3 months, but not to be this year. Can't go there all the time. Cost too many spundoolas. I've got to save up for the next trip and the next wedding. Anyhow, enough gabble from me. Let's have Simon and Garfunkel with Bridge Over Troubled Water and Fleetwood Mac with Gold Dust Woman.

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That was Fleetwood Mac with Gold Dust Woman, and before that we heard Bridge over Simon and Garfunkel with Bridge over Troubled Water. You're on Great Southern FM, where the time's approaching 25 minutes past 8. I'll be on air for another 35 minutes or so, and then it'll be over to Hanging with Hutch, and then after lunch we'll have no Ruby Tuesday. Ruby's you's having a break for a few weeks. It'll be Reg to take us through the afternoon till 3 p.m. and then Sounds of the 60s and 70 with Wendy W, and then Gen X with Al, and then more great music to come afterwards throughout the evening with I think it's Ethan, if I'm correct, although it does have an orange over his name, so maybe Ethan's not going to be in, but anyhow we'll let you know a bit later on. And then we've got Mortgage Mag throughout the evening. Thank you once again for your message, Brooke. All right, looking into the community service announcement file, the City of Albany is inviting the community to experience the work of one of Western Australia's most celebrated artists with an exhibition, Howard Taylor Material Practice. He is known for his innovative approach to materials and deep connection to the Australian landscape, earning the title of Western Australia Living Treasure in 1999 and WA Citizen of the Year in 2000. Now, the exhibition is on at the Albany Town Hall Tuesday to Saturday until the 20th of June, open from 10 a.m. to 5 p.m. on those days. Among the works on display is the 1959 oil on composition board double self portrait held within the State Art Collection. This is a must-see chance to enjoy these rare works of art. Can't say I know much about this guy, but then again, I'm not really into art, but I do appreciate good art. But there you go. Great Southern FM is proudly sponsored by the City of Albany. And just letting you know that Great Southern FM will be on location at the Museum of the Great Southern for the Monday public holiday, along with all the other festivities that'll be going on there. We'll be broadcasting from 9 through to 1 p.m. So come and say hello, and you might even get the chance to be interviewed.

0: 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Thunderbirds are go.
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price of victory when we saw our comrades fall. We sought for something better for our children and our youth. There's a common bond of mateship in everything we

Sometimes I look around and think how lucky that we are. The world looks on this country as the bright new shining star. So let us hold our heads up high with reason to be proud. This is the lucky country

0: Great song, kind of a program on Great Southern FM without a tribute to Brian Lattin. He's been in this radio station a few times. I believe he's done a number of interviews, and he's local talent. So that was The Land of Waltzing Matilda, and before that, Tina Arena with Knights in White Satin. All right, 20 minutes or so left for me before it's Off the Bench with Hutch. Bright and adorned in his colourful West Coast Eagle shirt today. That's one thing, we've got similar loyalties as far as footy is concerned. Cricket's another story, I won't go there because it's not cricket season right now, even though there's cricket going on in the IPL and some of the Aussies are doing okay, others are not doing so well. Ricky Ponting's not a very happy man because his team that he took over this year didn't make the IPL final playoffs. It was pipped by one of the other games. So, he'll be, considering his losses and hoping to do better next year. All right, coming up, we have Neil Diamond with Morningside, followed by Creedence Clearwater Revival with A Proud Mary. Before I do that, the Albany Connected Communities Project is here to help you discover local activities, services and to support you for better health and well-being. The project connects you with the community groups and services that match your needs. 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All right, let's continue with some more music.
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and the legs were shaped with his hands. And the top made of oak and wood. 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

At the Albany Public Library, situated on York Street, you will find friendly and welcome access to a world of information and entertainment to enrich your life. 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

0: That was Glen Campbell with Try a Little Kindness. And before that, we heard Round and Round with Brian Young and Shazza Lee. Something I did forget to tell you, a bit of trivia for you, that I'm probably the only Albany guy that's actually umpired Ricky Ponting in a cricket match. I umpired him on several occasions when I was living in Launceston, Tasmania, and during that time we also did the scoreboard together when there were international matches on or shield matches on. Yep, so we were in the old scoreboard putting up the score. So yeah, gave him out LBW a few times, and he was a good cricketer at the time, and then he went on to bigger and better things. So there you go. Anyhow, time for me to sign off for now. I want to thank you for joining me this morning, and coming up after me, it'll be Off the Bench with Hutch through till 12 midday, and then it'll be some more a talent with Reg from 12 to 3 instead of you, who's away. And then we've got Wendy W from with her 60s and 70s tracks, and Gen X with Al. And then Ethan's not going to be here tonight, so it'll be there'll still be good music to listen to, and Mordich Mag will be on also throughout the night. So once again, have a great day. I'm going off for my heart health check this morning, so stay tuned. Goodbye.
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1: Hello, I'm Peter Hislop. A second group of women and children linked to Islamic State are expected to face charges when they arrive back in Australia. Home Affairs Minister Tony Burke has confirmed 7 women and 12 children have made plans to travel from Syria to Australia after spending years in a Syrian refugee camp. The so-called ISIS brides are due to arrive in Australia tonight and could face charges. Power prices are expected to fall for most Australian households and small businesses from July under the Australian Energy Regulator's final default market offer. The offer sets the maximum price which retailers can charge for electricity on standing offer contracts and applies to New South Wales, Southeast Queensland and South Australia. Energy Minister Chris Bowen says renewable energy is contributing to cheaper power prices.
2: It's more reliable. Coal breaks down every day, and when coal breaks down, bills go up. Properly supported by storage and by transmission, renewable energy leads to a more reliable, more sovereign energy system, and one that's in the best interest of Australians.
1: The US military has carried out strikes in southern Iran on targets, including missile launch sites and boats tasked with laying mines. The US is describing the action as defensive and designed to protect troops from threats posed by Iranian forces. It comes as Iran says while some progress has been made in talks with the US, a peace deal is not imminent. Earlier, US Secretary of State Marco Rubio said a peace deal can't be rushed.
3: There's a lot of support globally, every country that we've walked through it understands it's very, not just very reasonable, but it's the right thing for the world to get done. As the president said, he's not in a hurry. He's not going to make a bad deal. I mean, the president's not going to make a bad agreement. So let's see what happens. We're going to give diplomacy every chance to succeed before we explore the alternatives.
1: The head of the World Health Organization says the Ebola outbreak in Central Africa is outpacing urgent efforts to scale up a response. Tedros Adhanom Ghebreyesus says delays in detecting Ebola cases mean responders are now playing catch-up. 220 people are suspected to have died in the current outbreak. Heather Kerr from the International Rescue Committee says aid workers need help from local leaders.
4: We need to find ways of explaining how Ebola is spread, and it's particularly spread by touching dead bodies. So this is why we need people in the community, respected leaders, to explain this to their communities in rural areas, because they will be listened to.
1: The future of the Torres Strait traditional languages is the focus of a 3-day meeting underway on Wyabin, Thursday Island. George Nona is chair of the Torres Strait Regional Authority. He told NIRS urgent action is needed to save local languages.
5: We only got very limited fluent language speakers left. Some of the other islands have lost the fluent language speakers, would they be sadly passed away. And I think to revitalize it, in anything that one implementem or want him to do, and we need to do it now.
1: And briefly, drones have been seen falling into Darling Harbour following a technical failure at last night's Vivid Sydney show. A change in radio frequency has been blamed after 89 drones plummeted from the sky. And in AFL, Essendon coach Brad Scott has been sacked with over a year remaining on his contract following the Bombers' disappointing start to the season. The club's now equaled their record losing streak of 17 games following a loss to Richmond on Friday.
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Now, Stuart there on the border, kicking off the show with Off the Bench with Hutch, filling in for Kath. And Kath's song will be back next Tuesday from 9 to 12. And a big thank you to George for his brekkie show this morning. And he is correct when he says, I've got an Eagle shirt on. I'm quite proud of what the guys did. They might have lost by 10 points, but it was a great effort. But it is not Saturday Sports Snippets. But having said that, I want to make a special mention to the late Neil Danaher and his achievements on the footy field, and also for the cause of 13 years. He had I'll never get that right. Community disease, what was it called? Motor neuron disease, MND, I should know that. Every year he's raised about $15 million or something, an incredible amount. So well done to Neil, and a sad loss. He's only 65 and he had a 13-year battle, but I might make mention of that a little bit more later in the show. And also on a football slant, Essendon coach Brad Scott has been sacked. So and Essendon are playing the Eagles this Sunday, so it might make Essendon determined, but I think the Eagles, after last Saturday's performance against Collingwood, I think they will get the money. But anyway, we'll win the game at least. So enough sport for now, and we'll move on with the weather. Right, in Albany right now it's 14.9 degrees, but feels like a chilly 9.1. Winds are northerly at 26 kilometres an hour, with gusts up to 33 kilometres per hour. Humidity is at 56%. UV index is 3, which is moderate. Barometric pressure is 1,022.8 hectopascals, and we've had no rain since 9 a.m. Well, that's a super. Well, we've only been going for 9 minutes, so. But there will be rain at the end of the week, though. Today's forecast is mostly sunny. Winds northerly 15 to 25 kilometres per hour, becoming light in the late afternoon, then becoming north to northeasterly 15 to 20 kilometres per hour in the evening, with a forecast maximum of 22 degrees. Elsewhere around the region, Denmark mostly sunny with a top of 22. Bremer Bay mostly sunny, 23. Nowanga mostly sunny, so mostly sunny for all areas really. Nowanga 22, Jerramunga 22, Mount Barker 21. And looking ahead in Albany for the next few days, Wednesday will be cloudy with a low of 14 and a top of 21. Thursday partly cloudy, 13 to 19. And Friday cloudy with temperatures between 10 and 17. But having said that, it does say further down the report that there is a very high chance of showers on Wednesday, most likely in the afternoon and evening. And also a chance of a thunderstorm on Thursday, and a very high chance of showers. So, and very high chance of showers on Friday. So yes, it could be a wet latter part of the week. Moving on, we've got Angus and Stone, Angus and Julia Stone, and a song called And the Boys.

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The Animals there, headed up by Eric Burdon. And When I Was Young, prior to that, America and Never Found the Time. Can you relate to that? Never Found the Time. But yes, we've got limited time on this planet. We've got to make the most of it and find the time when we can. Right. That's my little... prophecy. Right, moving on. I've got a notification here from the City of Albany. Upstairs at the Albany Public Library, sensory play meetups are held for clients and their carers. All ages are welcome. It's held every week on Fridays from 9:30 a.m. through to 11:30 a.m. Drop in and choose from a range of games and activities and enjoy a hot cuppa. To find out further information, you can call the library on 6820 3000, 6820 3000. And remember, Great Southern FM is proudly supported by the City of Albany. Now, on this day, if it's your birthday today, many happy returns for the day, 26th of May. And you share your birthday with Stevie Nicks, born Stephanie Nicks, in Phoenix, Arizona, back in 1948. So Stevie's 78 now. US vocalist. She joined Fleetwood Mac with her then-boyfriend Lindsey Buckingham in 1975. The group then went on to experience their biggest hit success, particularly with their album Rumours. And further on, it says in 1986, she had two solo hits with I Can't Wait and Talk to Me. She also had a top 10 hit with Stop Dragging My Heart Around back in 81, recorded with Tom Petty and the Heartbreakers. So this is for birthday girl Stevie Nicks, and the song is called Talk to Me. So I will.

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A quick weather update. Currently we're sitting at 15.6 and we're expecting a maximum of 22 degrees today. The winds are coming in from the north, 24 kilometres per hour, gusting up to 30 kilometres per hour. Barometric pressure 1,022.7 hectopascals. UV index is 3, which is considered to be moderate. The conditions generally is cloudy, so I'm looking out of my window now and there's a bit of sun coming through. Humidity is at 55%. Right, so there'll be a more detailed weather report at just after the news at 10 o'clock. This is Electric Light Orchestra and good advice, hold on tight.

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'66 seemed like the year I was really going somewhere. 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
2: Last couple of tracks played was Kevin Johnson and Rock and Roll, I Gave You the Best Years of My Life. Prior to that, A Good Heart from Fergal Sharkey. It's now 10 to 10. That's very symmetrical, isn't it? 10 to 10. Big shout out to Tim and Luke Farley. They're telling me they're tuned in, so good to hear that. The Farley boys from Nottingham Forest, well, they support Nottingham Forest, but they're obviously from Albany, but they were born in Nottingham, I believe. They'll soon tell me if I'm wrong anyway. Right, move on. Barry Ryan and Eloise.

0: On Friday, the 19th of June, we're gathering once again for the Lottery's House Biggest Morning Tea. And this year, it's bigger, brighter, and a little bit cheeky.
1: From 10 a.m. to 2 p.m, enjoy bottomless cups of tea and coffee, a fabulous fruit punch, and the return of our much-loved Guess How Many Jelly Beans Are in the Jar challenge.
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1: Hello, I'm Peter Hislop. The Coalition is accusing the federal government of wedge politics, rolling tax reforms, including to the capital gains tax and workers' tax discounts, into one bill. The opposition supports cutting taxes for workers, but has criticised plans to end the 50% capital gains tax discount. Liberal MP Dan Tehan says the bill is being rushed through.
2: Here they are, increasing the overall tax increase in this nation. They haven't even finalised how they're going to do it. I mean, who are they going to carve out? Are they going to carve out hairdressers? Are they going to carve out

0: carpenters? Are they going to carve out plumbers? We don't even know that.
1: The Royal Commission on Anti-Semitism and Social Cohesion has been told Jewish witnesses have been targeted with online hate speech and harassment after giving evidence. Commissioner Virginia Bell has said at least one instance of online harassment and intimidation has been referred to the AFP. She said the Commission is monitoring an undiluted level of hatred and bigotry directed towards members of the Jewish community. A new report into the independence of integrity agencies has been released in Parliament House, urging government action to restore trust. Noah Second reports from Canberra.
2: Executive Director of the Centre for Public Integrity, Dr. Catherine Williams, says independent funding, appointments and oversight of agencies is essential.
3: It is not enough that these institutions are independent in name.
2: Independent MP Kate Chaney says reports of government overreach and the destruction of democratic institutions in the United States should serve as a warning.
4: If you starve the watchdogs, don't expect anything to get caught.
2: The report comes just one day after Paul Brereton, the head of the National Anti-Corruption Commission, announced his resignation.
1: Police have returned to Yunta in South Australia as part of a continuing investigation into the disappearance of four-year-old boy Gus Lamont. The boy went missing from his family's property in September last year. Officers first believed Gus had wandered off, but earlier this year his disappearance was declared a major crime. Delhi's residents are being warned to stay indoors as temperatures reach 45 degrees in parts of India. Parts of Europe are also experiencing extreme temperatures. In France, some towns have recorded their highest ever extremes for May. The UK's Met Office says the country's all-time record for this month was broken when the mercury reached 34.8 degrees yesterday. And twin 170-metre tall chimneys have been demolished at the old Liddell Power Station in the Hunter Valley region of New South Wales. On a live stream by owner AGL, the two chimneys could be seen crashing into each other before falling to the ground. Brad Williams from AGL told the ABC it's been in the planning for a long time.
5: From about 6 months ago, CMA, our demolition partner, have been actively demolishing the site, starting with asbestos removal, but also clearing out infrastructure, getting ready for today.
1: The station operated for 52 years and was one of Australia's longest-running power stations. And in State of Origin, Canberra 5/8 Ethan Strange will replace Mitchell Moses after he was ruled out following scans on his hamstring. Strange will make his debut in Game 1 tomorrow night. Coach Laurie Daly says while it's been disappointing, Strange has been training with the Blues all week. Strange will line up alongside Nathan Cleary, with Canterbury's Matt Burton joining the New South Wales six-man bench for Wednesday's game.
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1: 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Right, a weather update. In Albury right now, 17.1 degrees, feels like 12.1, winds from the north at 22 kilometres an hour, gusting up to 33 kilometres per hour. The humidity is at 50%, UV index 3, moderate, barometric pressure is 1022.4 hectopascals, and today's forecast is mostly sunny. Well, they've changed that because it was going to be cloudy, but they've seen the sun out there, so they've changed it to sunny. Winds northerly 15 to 25 kilometres per hour, becoming light in the late afternoon, then becoming north to northeasterly 15 to 20 kilometres in the evening, with a forecast maximum 22 degrees. Elsewhere around the region, Denmark sunny, top 22. Bremer Bay mostly sunny, 23. Nowangerup sunny, 22. Jerramunga also sunny, 22. Mount Barker, 21. Sunny. And looking ahead in Albany, tomorrow, Wednesday, will be cloudy with a low of 14 and a top of 21, but there are showers expected there, as is the case for Thursday and Friday. But Thursday will be partly cloudy, 13 to 19, and Friday cloudy, 10 to 17. Into the second hour of Off the Bench with Hutch, filling in for Kath. And I thought we'd go with a bit of George Thorogood and the Destroyers now, and asking that question, who do you love? Not going to tell.

three in a row there. That was Bad Finger and No Matter What. And prior to that, the T-Bones with No Matter What Shape You're In and Shape I'm In by Jojo Zepp and the Falcons. Bit of a correlation there. Albany Public Library has been selected to host a literacy workshop inspired by the ABC documentary series The Matter of Facts. The workshop will draw on content from the three-part series presented by journalist Hamish McDonald and is designed to build practical skills for navigating today's complex media landscape. Save the date for Thursday the 28th of May, that's this week, that's Thursday 2026, from 10 a.m. to 12 noon. Free registration can be made at the Albany Events bookable page online or by phoning 6820 3009. That's 6820 3009. Grace on FM is proudly sponsored by the City of Albany. Now, this track from Mel Torme goes back to 1962. Cast Your Fate to the Wind.

Well, call me by surprise. I was reading an article, which I'll take little segments out of it. But before I do, just tell you the last couple of tracks. Vanessa Amorosi with Absolutely Everybody. I Only Want to Be With You, The Tourists, and Cast Your Fate to the Wind, Mel Torme. Right, as we all know, unfortunately, the sad news of Neil Danaher's passing yesterday. And I was just going to take a little snippet out of Sydney Morning Herald. It's entitled, Neil's Famous Words Are Play On, Remembering Neil Danaher at the age of 65 after a courageous MND fight. After news broke on Monday of Neil Danaher's death, close friends and colleagues of the champion footballer who coached Melbourne gathered at the MCG. Danaher had fought a gallant fight against motor neuron disease after his diagnosis in 2013. But Danaher's passing, age 65, still hit hard. We're a bit shocked because he always bounces back, but you could sense it. His disease was starting to really take hold, said former Melbourne captain David Neates. On Monday, football figures and politicians, including Prime Minister Anthony Albanese, paid tribute to Danaher, the courageous figurehead of the battle against MND. AFL Chief Executive Andrew Dillon said the sport was heartbroken. Danaher's death was confirmed just a fortnight before the King's Birthday match between Melbourne and Collingwood, which has become synonymous with his Fight MND charity and Big Freeze fundraiser. The career of Neates, who played more than 300 AFL games until his retirement in 2008, included Danaher's entire tenure as Demons coach. He's just been a phenomenal person to be around, to learn from. The giving attitude that he's got, the selflessness, Neates said. He's inspired an army of people to take up the fight, and they will continue to fight for him. The bloody beast has won this battle today, but the battle's going to continue after today, and Neil's famous words are play on. Neates and another former player, Paul Hopgood, spoke near Danaher's Way, a walkway leading to the MCG that had already been named in his honour. The pair had seen Danaher only a couple of weeks ago. While he was still cracking jokes, they could tell his condition was deteriorating. I'll continue the story later on, but we'll move on with the Rogue Traders and Watching You on Great Southern FM.

The Easy Beats there with St. Louis at 16 minutes to 11 on Great Southern FM 100.9. You're listening to Off the Bench with Hutch, filling you in for Kath. And I was just reading a story from the Sydney Morning Herald attributing Neil Danaher, honouring Neil Danaher. And Neil will be honoured with a state memorial service, Premier Jacinta Allen said. Right now, my thoughts and love go to wife Jan and the family, and I know the thoughts and love of all Victorians will be going to the Danaher family as we hold them in our hearts today, Allen said. Danaher was named Victorian of the Year in 2019 and Australian of the Year in 2025 because of his advocacy trying to find a cure for the disease he labelled the beast. The Danaher family released a statement outlining their pride in how he took on his fight against MND with a cheeky grin and a sharp sense of humour. We're heartbroken to share that our much-loved husband, Dad and Poppy, Neil Danaher, passed away at home surrounded by his family, the statement said. From day one, Neil was a fighter. His determination was unmatched, choosing every day to find opportunity where others might see only challenge and taking the fight to the beast with everything he had. Even in the toughest times, he kept pushing forward, determined to land as many blows as he could against the toughest opponent, all with a cheeky grin and a sharp sense of humour that never left him. AFL boss Dylan pointed out that Danaher guided Melbourne to a grand final. The passing of Neil is a devastating loss, not only for everyone fortunate enough to know him, but for everyone in our community for the selflessness that he represented, Dylan said. Neil was a brilliant player in his time on the field with Essendon, and when injuries cut short his playing career, he was passionate and outstanding coach that guided Melbourne to 6 final series. And the article does go on, but I really want to touch on this segment here. It just goes on. Here we go. Yeah, can't find it now. I'll touch base on it after this particular track from the sports. And who listens to the radio? I hope you do.

10 minutes to 11 on Great Southern FM, and continuing the article on Neil Danaher. Danaher took a very public stance in his fight against MND by launching the Fight MND charity and the Big Freeze fundraiser, which followed it, a concept that has exploded in popularity since its first incarnation more than a decade ago. Danaher joined forces with two other passionate campaigners, Dr. Ian Davis, who was diagnosed with MND at the age of 33, and Pat Cunningham, the husband of Angie, who was also fighting the disease. United by the same devastating reality, these three strangers met for the first time in a little cafe in Hawthorne. A blurb on the Fight MND website says, but they weren't meeting to find comfort in their shared sorrow. They came to take the fight to MND and, together, came up with a plan to make it happen. In November 2014, Fight MND was born. A small, humble organisation of three, two of whom had a terminal illness, they often joked that it wasn't the most sustainable business model. But their vision was clear. They would refuse to let MND remain in the shadows. They would push for better funding, better research and real progress. Danaher is survived by his wife Jan and their adult children Lauren, Luke, Ben and Beck. Lately, as his ability to communicate became compromised because of the illness, Beck became the leading campaigner and voice of MND. Vale, Neil Danaher. Yeah, he's going to be missed by a lot and a lot of people, and has done a lot to get research into the MND, which is a beast of a disease. Right, moving on, we've got, I think we'll go with Max Merritt and the Meteors with Dirty Work.

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1: Hello, I'm Peter Hislop. The US has launched strikes on southern Iran, targeting missile sites and boats attempting to place mines. In a statement, the US said strikes were taken in self-defense and were designed to protect troops. Iran is yet to respond to the latest strikes. It's unclear what impact it will have on peace talks. Former Chief of Staff to US President Donald Trump, Mick Mulvaney, says the president fears Iran holding nuclear capabilities.
2: In fact, in the last 48 hours, since he's come out and said that, you know, we're close to a deal, at least a temporary deal. I've heard maybe 60 days, but there's not clarity yet on what they're going to do with Iran's nuclear program. And I think that is the major sticking point right now.
1: Members who are on board the Global Samud Flotilla attempting to cross a military blockade into Gaza have held demonstrations blocking the entry to Parliament House. The group, which includes people who were on board the flotilla, were seen lying on the ground in the same way they were being forced to by Israeli Defence Forces soldiers when they were detained. The protesters are being moved on. The commissioner leading the Royal Commission into Anti-Semitism and Social Cohesion says there's an undiluted level of hatred and bigotry against the Jewish community as the inquiry

0: inquiry continues. At least one instance of online harassment and intimidation has been referred to the AFP, where it's understood Jewish witnesses are being targeted after giving evidence. Commissioner Virginia Bell says she can't understand why the remarks are being posted.
1: Quite what? This undiluted level of hatred and bigotry directed towards members of the Jewish community is thought to benefit by those who post these remarks is lost on me.
0: A hub for women experiencing domestic and family violence has opened near Ipswich in Queensland, one of three new Hope Hubs announced by the state government. Victim survivors will be able to access support including trauma-informed programs, social, health, housing, legal and financial assistance. The Minister for the Prevention of DV, Amanda Cam, says shopping centres are ideal locations for these hubs, offering an accessible entry point. And if you or anyone you know needs support, call 1-800-RESPECT on 1-800-737-732. The Clean Energy Council says delays in approving new projects are holding back Australia's renewable energy transition. David Cameron reports.
2: Industrial and household battery purchases have more than tripled, while renewable energy projects are generating almost half of Australia's electricity, taking over from coal and gas. But despite their success, a study's found investments in renewable energy projects have plummeted over the past year, with onshore wind farms hit the hardest. The Clean Energy Council today released recommended policy changes to accelerate project approvals and reduce regulations to avoid slowing the energy transition.
0: And the federal government has announced additional funding to support stolen generation survivors on National Sorry Day. The Healing Foundation will receive up to $1 million for work with survivors and descendants, including trauma-informed programs. It comes as First Nations community-controlled organisations call for a more comprehensive government response to the diphtheria outbreak. And in AFL, the Essendon Football Club is being described as being in a messy situation following the decision to sack coach Brad Scott. His contract, which still had 18 months left, has been ripped up following an equal record losing streak. Club president Andrew Welsh says they need a fresh voice to take the club forward to the 2027 AFL season.
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Getting up ahead of steam there with Na Na Hey Hey, Kiss Him Goodbye. It's 7 minutes past 11 on Great Southern FM. You're listening to Off the Bench with Hutch, filling in for Kath. And Kath, I have it on good authority that she'll be returning next Tuesday in this time slot, 9 till 12. So stay tuned for Kath's song next week. Right, the weather in Albany right now, it's 18.8 degrees, but feels like 13.3. Winds are northerly at 26 kilometres per hour, gusting up to 37 kilometres per hour. Humidity is sitting at 48% and the UV index is 3, moderate. Barometric pressure is 1021.6 hectopascals. Today's forecast is mostly sunny. Winds northerly 15 to 25 kilometres per hour, becoming light in the late afternoon, then becoming north to northeasterly 15 to 20 kilometres per hour in the evening, with a forecast maximum of 22 degrees. Elsewhere around the region, and basically they're all mostly sunny, Denmark 22, Bremer Bay 23, Nowanga up 22, Jerramunga up 22, and Mount Barker 21. Looking ahead in Albany, tomorrow will be cloudy with a low of 14, a top of 21. Thursday 13 to 19 and partly cloudy, and Friday cloudy 10 to 17. But when I look closer to it, it does suggest that there's very high chance of showers on Wednesday, Thursday and Friday, and probably going into the weekend. Right, this is the third hour now of Off the Bench with Hutch, and we've got this particular track by Carole King, Hard Rock Cafe.

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Blanks there by ZZ Top, or as I like to pronounce, ZZ Top. Right, the West Coast Eagles released a post yesterday on their website. It was at 3:38 yesterday afternoon, and it's headed Vale Neil Danaher. The West Coast Eagles are deeply saddened by the passing of inspirational football figure Neil Danaher. Yeah, well, today, but it was yesterday, age 65. An Australian icon, Danaher's courageous battle against the beast, motor neuron disease, and subsequent fundraising and awareness campaign is a legacy that will endure. Danaher was general manager of football at the West Coast Eagles when he was diagnosed in 2013 and dedicated the remainder of his incredible life to finding a cure. The Fight MND Foundation gave rise to the hugely impactful annual Big Freeze and at the G fundraising match between Collingwood and Melbourne, and the West Coast Eagles are proudly involved each season with the WA Freeze match at Optus Stadium. Neil spent 5 years at the West Coast Eagles between 2009 and 13, working alongside then senior coach and now head of football John Worsfold, helping to reshape the club for its next period of success. Neil was an amazing man, and I was blessed to work alongside at the West Coast Eagles, Worsfold said. His support through a tough rebuild phase played a big role in our club quickly regaining a position where we went on to win our fourth premiership. Our friendship continued beyond our Eagles working days, and I was extremely honoured to be invited to be the 37th person to take the slide into the Big Freeze pool at the G. Neil was an inspirational leader who will be sadly missed, and our thoughts are with his family and loved ones. Moving on, we'll play this one straight away. Tame Impala, new person, same old mistakes.

0: Tone Pile there with New Person, Same Old Mistakes. Continuing on with the West Coast website there with about Neil Danaher. And Neil was a life member of the AFL, and his fundraising efforts have seen more than $100 million contributed to research projects. Danaher inspired countless Australians with his positive attitude, determination, humility and humour in the face of his own battle with the terrible disease, and was named as a member of the Order of Australia back in 2016 and Officer of the Order of Australia in 2021 before being named Australian of the Year in 2025. As Neil's famously quoted, when all is said and done, more is said than done. But not by Neil, who even when facing his own mortality, did. He raised significant funds and awareness for the fight against MND, all the time knowing that a cure would not save him, but would help many MND sufferers in the future. That is what made him a special and great Australian. And an appropriate song, this one, Bruce Springsteen. Human Touch. But before I play that, the West Coast Eagles will pay tribute to Neil Danaher at the club's home game this coming Sunday against Essendon and during the annual WA Freeze match in round 13. Human Touch, Bruce Springsteen.
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1: The Narra Cup Sport and Community Group is proud to host a Biggest Morning Tea on Friday the 29th of May at the Narra Cup Hall, which is located on the corner of Beach Road and Hannon Way. 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That's Glenys on 9853 2038. Right, we've got the Doors with Hello I Love You, and then the Beatles, Hello Goodbye.

21 Hearts, Vivian Bullwinkle and the Nurses of the Vina Brook brings to life the true story of bravery, resilience and the unbreakable human spirit. Featuring six of WA's most outstanding actors and following a sold-out season in 2025, don't miss this powerful and uplifting theatre production of 21 Hearts at the Albany Entertainment Centre, Saturday 20th of June at 11 a.m. and 5 p.m. Albany Entertainment Centre, proud sponsor of Great Southern FM.

Flying Circus there with Hayride. That went for 2 minutes and 1 second thereabouts, and then we had the real thing, Russell Morris, 6 minutes and 14 seconds of it. Right, on this day, the 26th of May, we had Mick Malthouse being axed as coach of the AFL club Carlton back in 2015, and now Brad, the Essendon coach, Brad Scott, has been given his marching orders as well. The Bombers have just had one win in 2026 and are bottom of the AFL ladder. Well, West Coast Eagles can relate to that. So, they usually go for the coach, though. The players should be responsible as well, but Brad Scott hasn't had much success in his coaching career, North Melbourne and now Essendon. So, he had a one-year left on his contract. So, given that, I thought we'd play this song, We May Never Pass This Way Again, Seals and Crofts.

Nice song there from Seals and Crofts. We may never pass this way again. Well, I got a message from Tim. He'd like me to play On the Beach by Chris Rea for his brother Luke. And no sooner said than done.

Chris Rea there with On The Beach. Thank you very much for your company this morning, Tuesday the 26th of May. Unfortunately, Hugh won't be able to make it. He's having a bit of a break, and so we're going to have continuous music going through to 3 o'clock, and then Wendy W taking over the reins from there. So I'll be back on the Saturday for Saturday Sports Snippets. So until then, take care and bye for now. Eventually.

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1: Hello, I'm Peter Hislop. The Northern Territory Health Department has confirmed there has been one confirmed death from diphtheria since the outbreak began in the Top End. The person who died at Darwin Hospital in April has been formally classified as a probable death from diphtheria. NT Health says reports a second person had died in Central Australia are incorrect and the death was not related to diphtheria. Aboriginal health organisations have criticised government response for being too slow. The federal government says renewable energy subsidies have led to cheaper power prices. Noah Second reports from Canberra.
2: The National Energy Regulator has set the maximum price retailers can charge in select states, with prices to fall up to 10% for households and up to 20% for some small businesses. Energy Minister Chris Bowen says it's no coincidence prices have fallen after the rollout of the Home Battery Scheme and other Commonwealth initiatives. Mr Bowen says he is looking at how to better support apartment owners and renters who may miss out on these programs.
3: It's not an easy policy challenge when you consider the complexities of stratas and the landlord-renter relationship, and we'll always look at what more sensibly can be done.
2: Shadow Energy Minister Dan Tehan has dismissed improvements in energy prices as cold comfort for Australian families.
1: Founder of OpenAI, Sam Altman, has told business leaders in Sydney he's found it dehumanising to watch AI construct personal correspondence on his behalf. The founder has called for a new social contract and economic safety nets as AI replaces jobs. He says the human threshold of what people will let AI do for them is interesting to watch. Australia's former Treasurer and Ambassador to the US says the best way to read President Donald Trump is by going to the outcome he wants and working backwards. The US has launched strikes on Iran amid negotiations on a peace deal, which Secretary of State Marco Rubio said

0: said wouldn't be rushed. Former Ambassador Joe Hockey says Donald Trump's attitudes are malleable and flexible.
1: The next day it's, we're close to a peace deal. Forget that. Keep reminding yourself what he wants to achieve. You know, take an easy one, the White House renovations. He's into building monuments at the moment, right? And the East Wing in the ballroom, he's going to say, look, it looks out of proportion to everything else. Let's demolish the West Wing.
0: Australians are being asked to consider how they can share their stories as part of the path to reconciliation. Charles Sturt University is hosting an online event discussing past mistreatment and improved outcomes for First Nations people as today marks National Sorry Day. Professor Stan Grant is among the speakers at the event. He told National Radio News, truth sharing is an important aspect.
2: In my own family, I am a Wiradjuri person. I also have Irish ancestry, and that's part of my Australian story. I share that story. And I think to view this now as an opportunity to share story and create a shared sense of place, I think is the next step on from just a truth telling.
0: And the City of Gold Coast Council is seeking expressions of interest to help build a major arts precinct. Council is looking to repurpose an existing council depot in Miami into a dedicated creative arts space, which aims to generate $130 million in economic activity and support 1,000 new jobs. Australian director Baz Luhrmann and his wife Catherine Martin's production company Bazmark has been confirmed as the project's creative partner. In French Open tennis, Thanasi Kokkinakis has battled the Paris Heat to stage a 5-set comeback. He outlasted Terence Atmain 6-7, 6-2, 4-6, 6-3, 7-5. Alex de Minaur and Daria Katsikina are also through to the second round after straight sets wins.
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0: Now for a quick weather update. Right now in Albany, it's clear, with the wind coming from the north. It's 21 degrees, but feels more like 16 degrees.
1: The forecast for today is mostly sunny, with a maximum of 22 degrees.
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In a world that's constantly changing, there's one thing that remains timeless. 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Close your eyes and let the melodies take you on a journey. 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
1: Good afternoon, I'm Peter Hislop. Energy Minister Chris Bowen says there is more work to do following news benchmark power prices will fall up to 10% for consumers and further for small business. While one in 10 households subscribe to the default offer, experts say it sets prices in the rest of the market. Chris Bowen says household batteries are making prices cheaper.
2: One of the biggest impacts on energy prices is those nighttime peaks when we rely much more on gas and also more on coal, which is more expensive than renewables. If we're saving more of the renewable energy from the day and using it more to flatten out that nighttime peak and reduce prices, that is the system working.
1: Detectives investigating the movements of Desi Freeman before his death have arrested two men in Victoria's northeast. Police say they have arrested the two men aged 48 and 35 and have confirmed they are not Freeman's family members. In August last year, Freeman shot and killed two officers and seriously injured a third. It follows a coroner's court hearing yesterday where the details about Desi Freeman's final moments were outlined. The Minister for Indigenous Australians has conceded the ways the Northern Territory government spends their budget can be problematic. Money from a joint $842 million Commonwealth Northern Territory funding package is yet to be spent, despite being due to begin in December. Minister Malandiri McCarthy told Senate Estimates it's up to the NT to deliver the funding.
3: We provide over 80% of the Northern Territory's budget. How they spend it is can be problematic, and I've said that many occasions in these budget estimates.
1: The man accused of throwing an explosive device into a packed crowd of protesters on Australia Day in Perth has faced court. Despite a fuse being lit on January 26, the device did not detonate. Thousands of people were evacuated from Perth's city centre after police found the object. The man accused appeared by video link and said very little from a hospital ward. He's facing the first terrorism charge in Western Australia's history. The future of Torres Strait traditional languages is the focus of a three-day meeting on Wyabin Thursday Island, which starts today. Karen Durante from NIRS has more.
4: Like many Indigenous people, Torres Strait Islanders were banned from speaking their languages and cultural practices when the London Mission

0: missionary society arrived in the 1870s. More than 100 years later, Torres Strait Islander linguists like the late Ephraim Barney would push for the revival of traditional languages. The desire is now being led by the Torres Strait Regional Authority and the newly established Torres Strait Traditional Languages Association. They'll come together this week to host the 2026 Zanath Kes Language Symposium. It will look at strategies to secure the future of traditional languages in the region.
1: The Tasmanian opposition has vowed to reset the debt of Spirit of Tasmania operator TT Line and revamp Tasports. It comes after the state government gave the troubled corporation a $506 million bailout to be handed over 4 years. Under Labor's plan, the state-owned Tasports, which runs 11 ports, would lose its corporation status and be folded into a state government department. The new Spirit of Tasmania ferries have faced delays after a port to receive them wasn't finished in time for their arrival. And to sport now in NRL, North Queensland has signed outside backs Sione Katoa and Jesse Ramian with the 2-year deals to begin next season. They'll join a Cowboys backline including local products Tom Chester and Jackson Perdue.
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0: Now for a quick weather update. Right now in Albany, it's clear, with the wind coming from the north. It's 21 degrees, but feels more like 15 degrees.
1: The forecast for today is mostly sunny, with a maximum of 22 degrees.
0: And that's the latest weather.

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1: Australia's heart and spirit lies in its people and the stories we tell with song and music. 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
1: Good afternoon, I'm Peter Hislop. A warning: this story contains the name of a First Nations person who has died. The Northern Territory Police will not be laying charges over the death of the 24-year-old Kumanjai White nearly 1 year after his death. The man was restrained by two police officers following an alleged confrontation with security guards inside a Coles supermarket at Alice Springs. Police Commissioner Martin Dole says every effort was made to ensure the investigation was well resourced.
2: I acknowledge immediately that this outcome will cause significant distress, pain and anger for Kumanjai White's family, for many Aboriginal people across Central Australia and the Territory, and for members of the broader community.
1: In a statement, the family asked, "When will we have our justice and how can we keep living like this?" The Prime Minister says he has nothing but contempt for sympathisers of Islamic State, with a second group of so-called ISIS brides set to return to Australia as soon as this evening. Seven women and 14 children left the Al-Roj refugee camp in Syria before a long drive to Damascus, where it's understood the group has secured tickets to Australia. One woman who is subject to a temporary exclusion order is not returning. Anthony Albanese says the government is not assisting.
3: I have nothing but contempt for anyone who has any sympathy for ISIS, as I would hope everyone in this chamber would agree. It should not be an issue of partisanship. Point two, the government has provided no assistance for these people.
1: A former federal treasurer says the changes to negative gearing and the capital gains tax discount are a mistake. The federal government is being accused by the coalition of wedge politics, rolling the end of the capital gains tax discount and tax incentives for workers into one bill. The opposition supports only the workers' tax cut. Former treasurer Joe Hockey told the National Press Club he doesn't agree with the reforms.
4: I think we are sleepwalking into the future, not just Australia, but a number of countries. You know, we're focused on the CGT initiative is a mistake. I think negative gearing on existing property is the right policy, and I stick by what I said in my valedictory speech.
1: A survey of 1,000 Australians under the age of 25 has found almost 2 in 3 young people think artificial intelligence will replace jobs, while only 2% think it will create them. The findings have been released today by Microsoft, KPMG and career platform Anyway. More Australians say despite their concerns, they have a strong understanding on how to use AI and regularly use it for study and assignments. The study comes after Pope Leo called on governments and companies to carefully regulate AI technology, and weeks after the federal government launched a national AI centre to guide its adoption. And One Nation MP Barnaby Joyce has described the decision to bring down the smokestacks of one of Australia's longest-running power stations as destroying Australia's prosperity. Owners of Liddell

0: power station in the New South Wales Hunter Valley region, AGL, today detonated explosions to bring the 170-metre tall stacks down. But Barnaby Joyce says the station could have been refurbished.
1: Could have refurbished it, could have fixed it up, but oh no. There goes Australia's prosperity, the end of coal-fired power, back to the intermittent swindle.
0: And in State of Origin, Canberra 5/8 Ethan Strange will replace Mitchell Moses after he was ruled out following scans on his hamstring. Strange will make his debut in Game 1 tomorrow night. Coach Laurie Daly says while it's disappointing, Strange has been training with the Blues all week.
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Here's the latest weather. Right now in Albany, it's clear, with the wind coming from the north. It's 21 degrees, but feels more like 18 degrees. Tomorrow is forecast to be showers increasing, with a maximum of 21 degrees after an overnight minimum of 14. And that's the latest weather.

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my way. I hope you enjoy this as much as I do. Are we ready? I am. 'Cause it's all about control.

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1: Good afternoon, I'm Rebecca Watsko. Indigenous listeners are advised this story contains the name of someone who has died. The family of Kumanjai White have learned no charges will be laid over his death. The 24-year-old Walpiri man died in May 2025 after two plain-clothed police officers held him down in a supermarket. NT Police Commissioner Martin Dole said advice from prosecutors was that there was no reasonable prospect of a successful prosecution. He acknowledged the decision would cause distress, pain and anger for Mr. White's family and the broader community. If this story has raised concerns for you, you can call 13 Yarn 1392 76 or Lifeline 13 11 14. Stolen Generation survivors will receive an additional $2.6 million in support funding. Adam Evans from NIRS has more.
2: The federal government has made the announcement for National Sorry Day. $1.6 million will go to 8 link-up services across the country, and $1 million will also be given to the Healing Foundation. Federal Minister for Indigenous Australians, Mulindiri McCarthy, says the funding underpins community-led programs to support the healing of Stolen Generation survivors.
1: One of Australia's worst diphtheria outbreaks has officially claimed its first fatality after tests confirmed the disease was the probable cause. David Cameron reports.
3: NT Health has confirmed a man's death in April was diphtheria-related after autopsy results from an overseas lab were returned. However, authorities say the rate of cases has dramatically dropped in the territory following a vaccination blitz. The NT has the bulk of the nation's 248 reported cases to date. The remainder are in Western Australia, South Australia and Queensland.
1: South Australia's energy minister has welcomed a decision to lower benchmark power prices from July. The Australian energy regulator will cut the default market offer in SA by up to 10%. Tom Koutsantonis says it's good news for small businesses.
4: This, to me, this small business number is the most promising because they're the ones that do the heavy lifting. They're the ones that are the big users of electricity in South Australia. And to see their prices drop is very heartening.
1: Twin smokestacks at one of Australia's longest operating power stations have come down today. Peter Hislop reports.
5: They stood 170 metres tall and today they crashed to the ground. Liddell Power Station in the Hunter Valley region of New South Wales was a key part of the grid for over 50 years. When it was built in 1973, it was the largest station of its kind. Owner AGL says it's a bittersweet moment, but it's not the end for the site. It will become a renewable energy hub, including solar panel manufacturing, batteries and a data hub.
1: American saxophone player Sonny Rollins has died aged 95. One of the last living bebop greats, he was an influential jazz saxophonist who since the late 1940s released more than 60 albums. He is also known for a sax solo on the Rolling Stones' 1981 album Tattoo You. Turning to sport, AFL club Essendon have sacked head coach Brad Scott as the team remain at the bottom of the ladder. In rugby league, Sharks outside backs Sione Katoa and Jesse Ramian will move to the Cowboys next season. And Socceroos attacker Riley McGree will miss the World Cup next month, ruled out with a hamstring injury.

Good afternoon, everybody. Yes, it's Wendy here with the 60s and 70s show. 2 hours of the music from those fabulous decades. And today we're focusing on soul. So it's going to be pretty smooth and groovy this afternoon. So get your love beads out and get your peace symbols on the go, because yes, this afternoon we're all about those groovy songs. Let's have a look at the weather. It is 20.1, feels like 16.4. Wind coming from the north at 17 kilometres an hour, with wind gusts at 22 kilometres an hour, 46% humidity, and no rain in the gauge, and is supposedly coming this afternoon. So we will see whether we actually get anything. They're even saying the chance of a thunderstorm in the late afternoon and evening, so we shall just have to wait and see. And getting down to 14 degrees tonight. Tomorrow, Wednesday, 27th of May, maximum of 21 with showers increasing. Thursday, a maximum of 19, showers and windy. And Friday, a maximum of 17, with, it just says, showers. Ooh. So it could be a bit of a damp week from now on. So I hope you got your washing done today as I did and got it all dry as well. Started off this afternoon with Twilight Time from Billy Thorpe and the Aztecs, great Australian singer from 1965. So let's get into the groovy music, and we'll start off with Al Green. Now, Al Green, his real name, Albert Loames Green, and as well as being a singer, he's also a reverend. And he's now 80 years old. He comes from Arkansas in the US. And yes, he's well known for his soul, R&B, gospel and southern soul. Singer, songwriter, pastor and record producer. And this is Let's Stay Together from 1972.

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0: Now, there's an Australian singer who's certainly got soul. That is Mr. Russell Morris from 1972. Born in Richmond in Victoria, musician, singer, songwriter, guitarist and bassist. And yes, he's pretty fabulous, that's for sure. Soul music actually started as an African-American institution. It mixed up sort of gospel and R&B and a bit of this and a bit of that. But it was really Motown in Detroit, which certainly started it off. And that was actually formed because the black singers needed their own record company to actually promote their music, because it really wasn't being produced as much as what it should be. And they've actually gone on from strength to strength. And I've always loved Motown right back from the 1960s. So what's going on? Marvin Gaye, doesn't get more soulful than that. 1971, written by Renaldo Benson of the Four Tops and Alfred Cleveland.
1: Hey, hey, hey, what's happening?
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1: This is a big party, man.
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We're so glad to have your company, and there's lots more great music to come.

The Sherbet from 1973 with Cassandra. And yes, that very soulful music, that's for sure. That song was written by Garth Porter and Clive Shakespeare, two members of the group who actually wrote most of their music. I mean, it's Darryl Braithwaite that gets all the recognition, really, for being the front man. But yes, Garth Porter and Clive Shakespeare were definitely at the back there writing a lot of the songs for the group. 25 minutes past three is the time. Now, have you heard of Stronger With You support group? Well, Stronger With You is a peer support group for anyone living with a mental health condition or grieving a loss to suicide. 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The group meets for morning tea or lunch and craft on Tuesdays and Thursdays from 9:30 in the morning to 1:00 in the afternoon at the CWA Hall on Serpentine Road. And if you're looking for support or just someone to walk alongside you, you're very welcome to attend their sessions. Find them on Facebook or call Alanya on 0431 263 476. Time for a song by Smokey Robinson and The Miracles. Now, he was one of the original members of Motown, and he was also a founder, and of course The Miracles was one of the pioneering Motown vocal groups, and he was also the chief songwriter and producer of the group as well. And he led the group from its 1955 origins, when they were called the Five Chimes, until 1972, when he retired from the group to focus on his role as Motown Records producer and manager. So from 1967, The Tears of a Clown, Smokey Robinson and The Miracles, written by Stevie Wonder, Smokey Robinson, and Henry Crosby.

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0: Oh, the Supremes from 1966 with Come On Boy. And that was actually written by Berry Gordy. And Berry Gordy Jr. was actually another one of the founders of Motown. And he was their executive president for quite a long time until he retired. And he's now still going. And he's actually aged 96, would you believe? Yes. Well, 26 minutes to four. Better have a quick look at the weather. It is 20.1. It feels like 16.4. Wind coming from the north at 17 kilometres an hour with wind gusts at 22. Humidity 46%. And, well, what can you say? It says cloudy, very high chance of showers, most likely in the afternoon and evening. So are we going to get anything this evening? We will just have to wait and see. And getting down to 14 degrees tonight. Well, back into the music. And now Mr. Smooth himself, Barry White, with that deep, deep voice of his. This is from 1974. Can't get enough of your love, baby. And it was a single in the US, and it went to number one and stayed there for a whole 3 weeks. Can't get enough of your love.
1: I've heard people say that too much of anything is not good for you, baby. But I don't know about that. There's many times that we've loved and we've shared love and made love. It doesn't seem to me like it's enough.

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Well, there's an Australian man who epitomises soul music in Australia, Doug Parkinson. What a fabulous, fabulous song that is. And he brought it out back in 1969, and he did a fabulous job of that. Doug Parkinson, born in Waratah in New South Wales and died at the age of 74. But my goodness, didn't he bring us some fabulous music? Unfortunately, it's very hard to get his music on CD, but I'm working on it, that's for sure. Now, The 3 Degrees. They brought a song out in 1973, When Will I See You Again? The 3 Degrees from Philadelphia, formed in 1963, and they were always a trio of lassies. They did change their lineup along the way, but in 1973 it was Fayette Pickney, Sheila Ferguson, who had the lead singer, and Valerie Holiday. So When Will I See You Again? The 3 Degrees.

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From the brilliant beaches of Bremer Bay to the wild woods of Walpole, Great Southern FM brings the Great Southern together.

Oh, yes. Rolls-Royce from 1978. Rolls-Royce was founded in Los Angeles way back in 1973. That song came out in 1978. That was one of their biggest hits. And they were one of the first groups to actually bring out music using a Pollard Syndrum, which is an electronic drum machine, which was very new back in the day. And that was from their LP Strikes Again. And if you're wondering who the lead singer with a fabulous voice was, her name's Gwen Dickey. And Rolls-Royce, well, they're still going today with lots of different lineups along the way. Time is 8 minutes to four, and got a song by the Bee Gees, because yes, if they don't epitomise slow, beautiful music in Australia, don't know who does. And from their 1975 album called Main Course, Baby, As You Turn Away.

Oh, yes. Can't beat the Bee Gees. I absolutely adore their music. Now it's a couple of minutes towards the news. So to take us there, going to have an Australian group called The Twilights, if you remember them. They formed it back in the 60s, an Australian group, and that was one of the first groups that Glenn Jorrock was actually in. And the song I'm going to play is You've Got Soul from The Twilights. I'll be back after the news.

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1: Hello, I'm Rebecca Watsko. Kumanjaya White's family have learned no charges will be laid over his death. Adam Evans from NIRS has more.
2: The 24-year-old Walpiri man died after he was being restrained by two police officers following an alleged confrontation with security guards inside the Coles supermarket in May last year. Tomorrow is the first anniversary of his death. In a statement, his family asked, "When will we get justice and how do we keep living like this?" NT Police Commissioner Martin Dole says he knows the announcement will upset Kumanjaya's family and the community.
3: "I acknowledge immediately that this outcome will cause significant distress, pain and anger for Kumanjaya White's family."
1: Another group of women and children linked to Islamic State have landed in Melbourne from Syria. Earlier today, Prime Minister Anthony Albanese said he had nothing but contempt for anyone who has any sympathy with ISIS. Meantime, New South Wales police have confirmed that no arrests will be made in Sydney in relation to the return of Islamic State-linked family members from Doha. Power bill relief is coming for households across most eastern states from the 1st of July. David Wilson reports.
4: The Australian Energy Regulator's default market offer final determination, released today, will see reductions between 1.1 and 20.9% for homes and small businesses across southeast Queensland, New South Wales and South Australia. AER Chair Claire Savage says the decision is a positive outcome for a majority of those in the DMO areas. She notes that the ongoing transition to smart electricity meters is reflected in the decision. The South Australian residential flat rate standing offer price is the only increase, just 1.4% from 2025 to 26 rates.
1: The head of the World Health Organization is travelling to the Democratic Republic of Congo as the country struggles to contain an Ebola outbreak. At least 220 people are thought to have died. Tedros Adhanom Ghebreyesus says delays in detecting cases mean responders were now playing catch-up. The BBC's Barbara Plett-Usher reports.
5: The visit is part of WHO efforts to urgently mobilise a response to the Ebola outbreak. Dr. Tedros said the organisation was pouring money, medical supplies and staff into the Democratic Republic of Congo. The virus is a rare strain for which there are no vaccines or medicines. A doctor treating Ebola patients in the epicentre of the outbreak, Bunia, told the BBC that challenges include laboratory capacity, surveillance of the disease and being able to safely bury bodies. The virus is spreading faster than efforts to contain it, with warnings that 10 other countries in the region are at risk of infection.
1: One of the all-time greats of American jazz, the saxophonist Sonny Rollins, has died, aged 95. Born in Harlem, New York, Rollins began his career in the 1940s. He became famed for experimenting and improvisation. Speaking at an event in New York in 2015, Rollins explained the importance of jazz as a musical genre.
6: "This is the spiritual music that we're doing out here. That's keeping the world together. This is what we call jazz. That's keeping this world in equilibrium. Jazz. See? And I don't care what kind of music you like out here today, it all comes from jazz."
1: Turning to sport, the French Open is entering its third day with Australians Kim Birrell, Alexei Popperin and Adam Walton all playing their first round of singles matches.
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Oh, what a fabulous way to start my second hour of the 60s and 70s music. And as I said at the start, we're playing all soul music today. Getting very groovy there. And Ain't No Sunshine, Bill Withers from 1971. Bill Withers, born in West Virginia, and he died in 2020 at the age of 81. Singer, songwriter, musician, and record producer. Right, let's have a look at that weather. 20.5, feels like 17.8. Wind coming from the north, northeast at 13 kilometres an hour with wind gusts at 15 kilometres an hour, 47% humidity, and getting down to 14 degrees tonight. And they're saying showers are increasing. It is looking a little gloomy outside, so there you go. They're saying very high chance of showers, most likely in the afternoon and evening, with a chance of a thunderstorm this evening as well. So we shall have to wait and see if we get any of that. Tomorrow, Wednesday, a maximum of 21, showers increasing. Thursday, maximum of 19. Showers are windy, and Friday, a maximum of 17 and a high chance of showers. And we better have a little peeky sneak look at the weekend. Saturday, maximum of 19, showers increasing. And Sunday, a maximum of 19 and showers and windy. So it looks like, yes, the weekend's going to be a little bit damp and windy. So never mind. We'll keep you warm here listening to the groovy, groovy music. Have a bit of Minnie Riperton. She's got a very distinctive voice. And this song, Loving You, came out in 1974 on the LP Perfect Angel and went to number one in the US. And she died very early at the age of 31 from breast cancer. But she had a very, very distinctive voice. Minnie Riperton, Loving You.

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Tuesdays, breakfast in the park on Mocare Road in Spencer Park from 7 a.m. to 8:30 a.m. Thursdays, breakfast in the square at the town square from 7 a.m. to 8:30 a.m. This is a free service, however a gold coin donation would be appreciated. 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If you would like to donate, please call the ARVS office on 9841 3588.

Oh, what a fabulous version of that old Beatles song by the Australian Queen of Soul, Aretha Franklin. Oh, sorry, Aretha Franklin. What am I saying? It's Renee Geyer, of course, yes. And she's definitely the female Queen of Soul. What a gorgeous voice that woman had. She was born in Melbourne in 1953 and died at the age of 69 only a couple of years ago, and left us with some fabulous music. Time is 17 minutes past four. Gladys Knight and the Pips from 1973, from a song that was written by James D. Weatherly. And it was actually written about Lee Majors and Farrah Fawcett, who were Weatherly's friends at the time. And I never knew that Midnight Train to Georgia was written about them. So there you go. Midnight Train to Georgia, Gladys Knight and the Pips. Sing along.

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Oh, very smooth. Lou Rolls from 1976. And he was born in Chicago in Illinois in 1933 and died at the age of 72 in 2006. Singer, record producer, composer and actor as well. But yes, what a lovely smooth voice that man had. Now the city of Albany have got JP services that are available for you at the Albany Public Library. Now, a Justice of the Peace, and if you need one, you will find one at the library every Monday from 12:30 to 2:00 in the afternoon. You don't need to make an appointment. You just go up and find him upstairs at the Albany Public Library in York Street in Albany. Yes, that's a great thing because quite often you need a JP to sign some legal papers or whatever, and it'll cost you nothing. It's quite free. So if you want one, Albany Public Library every Monday, 12:30 to 2:00. And for further information, go to albany.wa.gov.au or call them on 68203600. The people in the library are lovely and always willing to help you. And don't forget Great Southern FM, proudly sponsored by the City of Albany. It is 28 minutes past four. I'm zipping through my 2 hours today, absolutely having a fabulous time here, grooving along. And nice to hear from you, Grant. He really liked the Minnie Riperton song. I bet lots of people did. My Sharia Moore. Well, this was Stevie Wonder. This is back in 1969, and I had this on a single and just about wore it out playing it so often. Yes, Mr. Stevie Wonder.

Oh, what a groovy song that is. That is Just My Imagination by The Temptations from 1971, written by Barrett Strong and Norman Whitfield, who wrote a lot of the Motown music. And The Temptations, well, they were used as backing singers for lots of other artists, as well as being famous themselves as well. 25 to 5 is the time. Let's have a quick look at the weather. It's on its way down. 18.6. Feels like 16.1, wind coming from the northeast at 11 kilometres an hour with humidity 50%. And, well, having a look up the radar, there's a big green splash, but it is well out to the southwest of us. So whether we will get anything later, who knows? It's in the lap of the gods, of course, as weather always is. James Taylor, Massachusetts man, born in 1948, singer, songwriter and guitarist, and in 1974, Walking Man. Great song.

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Oh, yes. Harold Melvin and the Blue Notes from 1972. And actually, the lead singer for that song was actually Teddy Pendergast, who wasn't actually a member of the group, but he did sing with them occasionally. And he was the lead singer for that song. And that went all the way to number three in the US. Harold Melvin and the Blue Notes formed in Philadelphia in 1954, originally as the Charlemars, and then became Harold Melvin and the Blue Notes, and had lots and lots of hits along the way. 16 minutes to five is the time. At 5 o'clock, it will be Owl with a Generation X. But until then, we should continue playing soul music. And I don't know about you, but I'm enjoying myself here. You Make Me Feel Brand New, The Stylistics from 1973, another Philadelphia group.

Australia's own Little River Band from the album Sleeper Catcher, which came out in 1978. A little song by the Delphonics, Ready or Not, Here I Come from 1968. It's only 2 minutes long, but it's a beauty.

As I said, it's just a small song, but it's groovy, the Delphonics. So that is your lot for today. I hope you've enjoyed the soul music. Oh my goodness, have I enjoyed playing that. I've nearly sung myself hoarse. And yes, I'll be back next Tuesday with the 60s and 70s show. I don't know what I'll be playing, but we will have to wait and see. And of course, on Monday, it's the outside broadcast. We will be broadcasting live from the museum for WA Day. So I will be with you then, leaving you with my favourite. Of course, Gran likes it too. Ronnie Burns, Smiley from 1969. Bye for now.

a job. I ain't got a window and I ain't got a plot. It takes a lot of blue backs to satisfy my heart. I could get my hands on some F-O tomorrow.

Yeah, F-Folded Money. That's a fall there, those dynamic vocals of Mark E. Smith. Hello there, welcome to Gen X. I'm Al, still Al, here till 7 o'clock. Lovely to see you, Indy. Have a lovely, lovely week. Okay, today's show is alternate new wave, punkish, something to get your teeth into, ready to rock. Little look at the weather. Tomorrow it's miserable. Thursday's miserable and Friday's a little bit less miserable. But watch out, there's a few storms and a few high winds knocking around. Okay, that was A Fall from the Marshall Suite album from 1999. I think it was a 20th album, which is just ridiculous. And that was a cover version from an old rockabilly song from 1959, F-Olding Money. A big punk band from the late 70s, Buzzcocks. This is after Howard Devoto had left, but he joint wrote the song with Pete Shelley, who's the lead vocalist, all the way from Manchester. Cracking band. I'm going to play a B-side. I think it was To Love You More. This is Noise and Noise.

0: Change.
1: Yeah, Change. A Strangler is a proper punk band from 1977. Talking about the punk revolution, nearly quarter past five here on Great Southern FM. Nice to see Brad as always. He's cracking a whip. I love it when he cracks a whip. Jet Black on drums, Hugh Cornwall on lead guitar and rhythm. I think Hugh Brunel was it on bass guitar. Great trio. Let's go to Stereo Lab, another of my little favies from the late 90s, in that kind of what they call Britpop kind of era. Not that they were, they're more kind of space agey out there. Took one or two mushrooms, I think. Anyway, this is Stereo Lab. Wonderful track. It was on a four-track EP, and this was the last track on the EP, and they're amazed that this got the most airplay. But when you hear it, you go, ah, this is why. All right, French Disco.

Yeah, the pure magic of the Smiths there from the, what's it called, Hatful of Hollow from 1984 album. And that was, obviously, How Soon Is Now. That was a 12-inch version. Cracker. Absolute cracker. Yesterday I was in the car with my son. That was, that was something. Anyway, driving down, he said, I listened to this one. And he played a track by the Scissor Sisters, which I do not remember or recall, but I loved it. It was a cracker. This is Laura.

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1: Hi, Joe the Pharmacist here from Terry White, Kenmart, Chester Pass, Albany. 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They're perfect for busy people, carers, or anyone who wants a little extra peace of mind. 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

Yeah, the unmistakable soft sell there and bedsitter from the early 80s. A little look at London's sleazy party life in the early 80s. Mark Holmond and Dave Ball, wonderful duo. He's got a great voice, Mark Holmond. I really like it. I'm going to go to another song which was played to me by my son, so I'll blame him for this one. This is Power Solo. Again, I've never heard of him. It's a duo from America, but this one was quite... I found it really interesting. So have a listen. This is Got No...

0: Yeah, that's in your face, isn't it? That's Killing Joke there, all the way from London, 80s. They were, had a few kind of, I won't say big, but minor hits in the mid-80s from the Nighttime album, Kings and Queens, and Love Like Blood was the biggest one, I think. I can't remember what year that was released. I think it was before then. It was about 83, 82. Just guesswork, could be totally wrong. I have to check it on Mr. Tinternet. 20 to 6 here on Great Southern FM. Welcome, this is Gen X and I'm Al. Thanks for tuning in. Shout out to Luke. I've got a few more Smiths track to play late in the show, but cheers, mate. It's always appreciated. The text line, if you want to text in, tell me how wonderful I am. It is, what is the text number? It is, oh no, it's a zero. Don't do that one. It's 0483 951 009. Or you can ring the old bat phone on 98423456. Kaiser Chiefs, they were big in the early noughts. This is from the Employment album. I'm going to play Na Na Na Na Na. Why that one, you say? Well, let's go back to Kaiser Chiefs, because that's a South African football team. Why were they called that? Well, the band were from Leeds. And at that time, or their hero, was the Leeds captain, Lucas Radebe, who played for and was from that area, Kaiser Chiefs FC in South Africa. Yeah, massive Leeds fans. Not a bad album. Ruby, Ruby, Ruby, and I Predict a Riot. But this one, I'm out for a while, and I kind of like it. Have a listen.
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1: 5 4 3 2 1

Wow, that one caught me. There we go. Sorry, that one caught me out. I was looking for something else. I caught that on an indie collection, and I was going through it all, and that one hit me. It was a band called Lost Boy. I think it's a man in his bedroom in America somewhere, and the track was It Before, and it took me a long time to find it on social media. And when I clicked on the video, it had something like 92 views. I think when I put my Veruca on there, I got more views for my dodgy Veruca, which looked like the cauliflower. Or maybe it didn't. So where am I going next? I'm going to go to Elastica. I'm not going to play Connection. I'm going to play a demo track, which I just think is a wonderful song. I think it was on a B-side somewhere. This is Bye, Bye, Bye.

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Yeah, that's right up there, isn't it? I Fought the Law by The Clash, 1979. I think that was the only kind of hit they had in America, 1980 release. All those years ago, nearly whatever the time is, just after 10 to-ish. Thanks, Tim. I am Anna. You know the joke. Oh, cheers, mate. The three best punk bands for me from that era, Sex Pistols, The Buzzcocks, The Clash. You know, The Stranglers are around there too, The Down, but them three. So I'm going to play them three. So I played The Clash. Let's go to The Sex Pistols from Nevermind the Bollocks and 77 release. It's a cool track. Great riff. Pretty vacant.

Get in. Yeah, get in there. That's a B-side as well. There are some good B-sides. That was a B-side to Promises by the Buzzcocks. I think that's better than Promises. And I'll be playing some stuff from the Sparrow Scratch EP from 77 later in the show. I'm going to go back to the fourth, to their 23rd album. Yep, 23 albums. I think I like about 7 songs. Oh, man, quirky old band, but I do love this one. Any football fans out there, this is for you. This is Sparta FC.

Whoa. Block Party there from the debut album Silent Alarm from, I think it was 2005. She's Hearing Voices all the way from London. Very distinct band. Yeah, I saw these live in Manchester. They're awesome. Very good band. I'm going to play a quirky track by somebody you might not know.

Yeah, the Skids there from the debut album Scared to Dance from 1979, The Saints Are Coming. You might have heard that. There was a cover version by U2 and another one by Green Day, which popularised the song. But that was the original. Yeah, the Skids. Can't beat that one. Nearly quarter past six here on Great Southern FM. I'm Al. This is Gen X. I'm here till 7 o'clock. Thanks for tuning in. I hope you're having a great week. Ooh, where am I going next? I'm going to go back to the Smiths. One of my favourite tracks of theirs, Big Mouth Strikes Again.

Right on. That's Wire 12X You from the Pink Flag, their debut album, 1979. Worth checking out. Good band. Very different. There's a song I really love there. It's Outdoor Miner. You wouldn't think it was the same band. Totally different. Very laid back. Anyway, I move on. I'm going to play another tune, which, a band I don't know too much about, is Aloha Input. The track is Perry. I heard it. I thought, I like this one.

Hey, I love that one. That's Beck and Time Bomb. That wasn't released on an album or an official single. It was on some kind of like promo CD to give away. And I just came across it. I thought, ooh, man, that's a good track. 25 past six here on Great Southern FM. Just shout out to Tim. The Farley brothers are originally from Nottingham. And Luke and Tim are Forest supporters. I've no issue with that one because I love Brian Clough. The Field of Miracles, Mr. John Robertson. Oh, my word. Gary Birtles. Come on. Little Archie Gemmell. Martin O'Neill. I could go on. Larry Lloyd. Kenny Burns. Pete Shilton. Viv Anderson. Oh, and it goes on and on and on. And his wonderful sidekick, whose name's gone past me. What was his assistant? Clough and Taylor. Mr. Taylor, yeah. Wow. The best British manager in the history of English football. Definitely. Two European Cups in a row. Anyway, I'll shut about soccer. I'll be talking about it all day. And my team was Blackburn Rovers until a certain Keane. What was his first name? Keane. He took off after Sam Allardyce playing long ball. And he came and he was a dodgy so-and-so. And I quit football then. I now follow Dorking Wanderers. Mark White in the Southern League, National League South. Come on, you. Red and white. We're going up next season. Oh man, what does football do to you? Let's go to Buzzcocks. I'm going to play my favourite track, Everybody's Happy Nowadays. And when Dorking win, I am certainly happy.

mistake, was Tubeway Army, which went on to, well, Gary Numan was the main man, then he became Gary Numan. That was Tubeway Army from, when was that one, 1980, debut single. It's so different at the time. I mean, everyone was like going, whoa, what is going on when that first came out, which is amazing to be around. I'm going to go to a band called the Maccabees. Anyone know the Maccabees? This is from 2005. I think they were pretty big at the time. You might remember this one. This is another, I think it's a groover, Marks to Prove It.

Yeah, I quickly put in The Cure there. She is our sanctuary. The Cure from Bradford. Speaking about big football teams, you know. Anyway, yeah, my son thought they were American. They were massive in America, but not as big as over here. But that one was a huge hit in the UK. Nearly 22-7. Thanks, Luke, for the message. Yeah, I've got a soft spot for him. Knott's Forest. Thanks for Peter Taylor. Oh, man, name's gone from me. I didn't realise that up in the stand for John Robinson. He was a genius on the left wing. What a lovely player he was. He was a bit paunchy, had a bit of weight on him, but man, he could move those legs. You know, he's tricky. He was a wizard, the wizard on the ball, like a modern day-ish, well, say 1980s, Stanley Matthews. And I was very lucky to see Shearer and Sutton many times. I only lived 20 minutes from here at Ewood Park. And when Jack Walker put his money in, Kenny Dalglish came down. Man, the place changed big time. Very fortunate, and it was really good stuff. And it all got ruined by a guy called Sam Allardyce and his long ball. Then the Venkies came in. Oh man, club's ruined. But anyway, let's move on from football. Say congratulations to Knott's for staying up, and I'm glad you kept hold of Gibbs White, because I know he was thinking about going to Tottenham last season. What would have happened if it had gone? Would you got relegated? Anyway, good stuff, and I wish you all the best for next season. Let's go to the track which messed up, the Maccabees. Yeah, let's try that one again. Marks to prove it.

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Oh.

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I say, give me a taxi!

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Yeah, I know. I like that one. That's a Fall Again. 23rd album, I think it was. And that was Touch Sensitive. I know it's been a bit of a football theme, but The Fall did a track called Kicker Conspiracy. And the video was filmed at Turf Moor in Burnley, 1982. And I saw the video recently and going, oh my God. You know, it was there was no seats. It was all terracing with, and everything was caged in. God, it was rough. Man, that was a rough time. I remember the Chelsea chairman, Ken Bates, he wanted to electrify the bloody fencing. What a numbnut that guy were. Let's go to The Damned. Yeah, 1977. Neat, neat, neat. Apparently, they recorded this in a room where Oswald Mosley, the British fascist, he spends a lot of time there. And apparently, the track was recorded on lots of cider, lots of cigarettes, with a heightened tension. This is Neat, Neat, Neat.

Yes, Deus there from 2008 from the album Vantage Point, The Architect. Great band there, it's worth checking out. Instant Street from, when was that? 1999 it was, yeah, that's a really good album. Ideal Crash, sorry. Instant Street was a single. Okay, where am I going? Where am I going? Buzzcocks, Sparrow Scratch, 77, the first EP. This track has the best guitar solo ever recorded. Check this one out. This is Boredom.

Yeah, Boredom by the Buzzcocks. All right, it's time for me to go. One more to go. It's already playing. All right, thanks for texts and phone calls. Sorry I talked too much about football. I'll leave you with There's Only One, Simon Garner. See you in 2 weeks' time. This is Tom Vett, Green Lights. Good night. Have a good week. Take it easy.

Let's take a quick look at the weather. Right now in Albany, it's clear, with the wind coming from the northeast. It's 15 degrees, but feels more like 12 degrees. Tomorrow is forecast to be showers increasing, with a maximum of 21 degrees after an overnight minimum of 14. And that's the latest weather.

Sometimes I can't sleep at night. Sometimes I lay awake staring at the ceiling. It happens to all of us. But you don't have to be alone by yourself. You can be alone with me. Clyde, if it's dark o'clock and you're counting sheep and it's just not helping, let me put you to sleep. Not like that. I mean, overnights on Great Southern FM, I play the music from your youth. Unless you're over 80, in which case I'll play the music from your middle age. Anyway, don't stare at the ceiling thinking about which shade of beige it is. 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When the nighttime comes, I don't get tired. I get into the groove.

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0: Matt, please sound down a bit.
1: What? You're still feeling seedy? Oh, I'm not surprised. You cut loose last night. What were you drinking?
0: Rum and cokes, bourbon, some beer, I think. I don't even remember. Like, Jim and his mates were just egging me on.
1: Well, do you remember what you did to Susie? Because I don't think she's going to be talking to you for a while, man.
0: Yeah, don't remind me. I texted her 2 or 3 times already this morning. 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Don't really blame her, though. I was being a bit of an idiot.
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1: 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Doing what?
0: You know, I was alone.
2: 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Another one of life's guilty pleasures.

time for a weather update. Right now in Albany, it's clear, with the wind coming from the north-northeast. It's 14 degrees, but feels more like 12 degrees. Tomorrow is forecast to be showers increasing, with a maximum of 21 degrees after an overnight minimum of 13. Stay tuned for more.

0: On Friday, the 19th of June, we're gathering once again for the Lottery's House Biggest Morning Tea. And this year, it's bigger, brighter, and a little bit cheeky.
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0: 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Why? Because she volunteers doing vehicle maintenance with St. John, keeping the region's ambulances on the road.
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0: 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How you going, Tonj?
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0: Yes, well, it's all about, bicentenary or bust too. So we've got to get our act together there. But let's go to a song first, and then we'll announce the program as to what we're doing and why we're doing it. This month is bicentenary or bust. So let's go to that song, Warumpi.

0: Welcome to a special Murich Mag series we're calling Bicentenary or Bust. I'm your co-host with Tony Hanson. I'm Jim Morrison. All this month we're reflecting on the 1826 invasion of what's now known as Albany. This year marks two centuries of grief for WA's Aboriginal peoples. It was the colonial settlements in Albany that paved the way to the establishment of the 1929 Swan River Colony in Boorloo, Perth. So ahead of 2029, Murich Mag is taking the time to ask, are we on the right track to reconciliation? I hope you'll join us for some frank conversation as we share our experiences and hopefully try to educate, illuminate and heal. And you just heard Black Fella, White Fella, Rumpy Band, and that's all about our people coming together, Black Fella, White Fella. So, stay tuned. If you've got any thoughts, 0405 921 921, 0405 921 921. So yeah, we're talking reconciliation today, and we've got the CEO from Reconciliation West Australia joining us on the program. Levi Islam will also join us, sometimes co-host of Murich Mag. He's our new cadet, so he's working for Reconciliation Western Australia too. A little later, we're going to talk into the Dockers people, you know, the football club. Yeah, I'm not necessarily a Dockers football club, but I'm going to the game tomorrow. And, Dockers have been really instrumental in reconciliation. If you don't know, and even if you're a Dockers fan, on their Guernsey they have the blue hibiscus. Yes, it's a blue hibiscus which commemorates Stolen Generation peoples around Australia, initiated by the Kimberley Stolen Generation Aboriginal Corporation, and it's a fundraiser for them. Sorry Day is next week too, coinciding with Reconciliation Week. So you'll hear from Jody and Levi a little later talking about Reconciliation Week. A huge week on the calendar for Australia. And we've often said you can't have reconciliation unless you have truth, justice and healing. So they'll be coming on a little shortly, but let's go to a song. How you going there, Tony? You right?
1: Yeah, no, it's
0: you
1: great.
0: On board?
1: Yeah, you pumping me up when you're talking about those
0: Dockers.
1: Mighty Dockers. Oh,
0: yeah,
1: oh, you
0: know, yeah, we're going to be watching the game tomorrow. And here's Coloured Stone. It goes back a little, Chasing Rainbow.

0: A powerful reimagining of Tim Winton's The Shepherd's Hut takes the stage May 9 to 31. 15-year-old Jaxie is on the run, crossing WA's salt lands in search of freedom. Instead, he finds Fintan, a disgraced priest in exile. 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
4: 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And our guests today are from Reconciliation Western Australia, both Jodie Nunn and Levi Islam. Hello, Jodie. Good morning, Levi.
5: Hiya. Hiya. How are you, Uncle Jim?
6: Good morning, Art.
4: Real good. A bit of excitement happening in the next little while. We've got Sorry Day coming up next week and Reconciliation WA. So happy and so pleased that you could come on board to Mudditch Mag. It's going to be a Mudditch 1 hour talking through what's happening with Reconciliation Week with yourself and Levi. So Tony is here, my co-host of Mudditch Mag. Just looking at the podcast, this is probably our 225th podcast, Jodie.
5: You've been around for a long time, Uncle Jim. Are we allowed to pull your leg much on this show or what?
4: And talking to the manager this morning, there's a lot more. It's only just officially podcast. But anyway, that's part of the yarn, part of the experience. How are you going, Tony?
7: Yeah, good. Good morning, Jodie, and good morning, Levi. How are you both?
6: Yeah, good, Uncle.
5: Great to see you, Tom. Great to see you. How are you? Well, we can't see you, actually, can we? But it was lovely to hear you, Tom.
7: You're here in spirit.
4: You've seen enough of us. You know what we look like.
5: Two handsome fellas.
4: Well, as you know, this is a weekly program that good news stories, and you may not know, but it goes up to Lulgadi Radio on Ninkana Country in Derby and Minang Country on Great Southern FM and Wadjuk Country on Noongar Radio. We jokingly say we spit ourselves around like Vegemite, Jodie, Levi.
6: No, we just.
4: It's a good yarn, so thanks for coming on board. And it's a live streaming, of course, and we'll start off by yarning about Reconciliation Week and what it means to you and what busy schedule that we might have next week. Jodie, Levi?
5: Thanks, Uncle. Yeah, well, I'll kick off and share a little bit about the program, and it was really lovely to hear you talk about the countries you're broadcasting on, because it's a great reminder that it's National Reconciliation Week, and that means it's statewide. It doesn't just happen in Borloo, and we want the whole community behind this. And great that you're broadcasting, particularly in Minang Country, because of course the state's on a journey towards 2029 with the bicentenary, and we know from Mob that isn't necessarily a celebratory moment, because that's sort of when the start of, you know, the many impacts that we feel today commenced. But we also can see 2029 as an opportunity for reconciliation as well, and to do some really powerful work and powerful truth telling, which we're really centering as part of this year's National Reconciliation Week. And we've definitely taken the lead and we'll be featuring Minang Mob down there. They've done some incredible work during 2026, because of course they were the first settlement of Western Australia. And so a thread through this year's breakfast is very much going to be First Nations voices from Minang Country, and a beautiful reflection on the whale song story down there. So we're really excited to share that and reflect on the many yarns that they've been having in the Great Southern, and moments of reconciliation. So the two major events we've got, Uncle Jim, are our breakfast, which is next Wednesday, which, in fact, both of our events are sold out, but we have watch parties online for both events. So anyone can dial into those, and they're both free, so you don't need to, it's no, of no cost. So the breakfast starts at broadcast from 9 a.m. on Wednesday morning, right across the state, as you said, on NITV. And then on Thursday in the evening, we've got Auntie June Oscar's amazing Bonawa woman speaking to us about her memoirs, which will be broadcast, or it'll be on a live stream, and you can register for that on our website as well. So two great events and amazing speakers at both.
4: Right. Look, I'm a bit slack here. I need a good slapping. That's a good expression, need a good slapping. I need to be told off. I need to ask you, who's your mob and where you're from? Both you and Levi. So you kick off, please, Jody. Who's your mob and where you're from?
5: Well, I'll let Levi kick off because he's my wonderful Aboriginal colleague who I get the honour of walking alongside every day. So go for it, Levi.
6: Oh, deadly. Thank you. Somewhere Wiradjuri, Yorta Yorta man. So grew up Koori, or born Koori. So Wiradjuri Yorta Yorta from Victoria, pretty much raised in Swan Hill, but in the late 80s come across, and since then I've grown up on Wajak Budja, in and amongst the Noongar community. Grew up as an Indich Nanup, so Reynold Indich, Rose Indich and my parents, and shout out to both of them. But I've been blessed to be adopted into the community here, and I walk gently and respectfully with the culture that I've been so blessed to carry. It's just a joy.
4: And not to mention that you're sometimes a co-host here on Woodage Mag. I suppose your boss allows that to happen occasionally, that you come in and co-host Woodage Mag, so you've forgotten that, I think. We need to catch up with you more about that, so thanks, Levi. Jody, who's your mob and where you're from?
5: Yeah, thanks, Uncle Jim. Well, I get very jealous when I sit with mob, which I have the pleasure of doing most days when we ask this question, because I'm very much the you know, waiting to find my mob here, because my parents came over as 10-pound Toms in the late 60s and no one followed them. So I don't have any cousins. So I get very jealous when I see everyone connect so easily, and I always want to get adopted into these lovely big families of fun and laughter. So my parents, I have some English, Irish, Scottish, Welsh kind of background, first generation here, and it always strikes me that, you know, I feel such love for this place. I grew up in Kalamunda, up in the Black Hills, and I was, you know, my backyard was a 5,000-acre national park, and I can very easily spend lots of time up there when I'm feeling a little bit winyan. And so I feel very blessed to be on this country, and as Levi says, to walk gently on this budja. And I reflect often around being a first-generation Australian and how much I love this place and how the love mob must feel after being here for, you know, 2,000 continuing generations. So I walk gently and respectfully and always appreciate the knowledge that's shared.
4: We're going to go to a song shortly, and you've recommended something which I'll get you to announce, or you or Levi to announce. But tell us more. It's a busy week, and how have you been preparing for it, and what sort of activities? I know there's the banner project down the main drag that's happening next week too, isn't it? So let's talk more generally about what's happening and what activities you're going to be directly involved in. I know there's a walk, for example. Tell us more.
5: Oh, I might do a couple and then I'll throw it to Levi for a couple, and Levi might pick up the choir because he's been rocking it out with the choir in two forms of choir, actually. You'll see Levi show up during the week. But yes, our banner program is alive and well, and we just want to do a big shout out to all the partners who bought banners this year. They're right around the state. Many local governments support the banner project. It's an amazing piece of artwork that that we picked up from a beautiful Pilbara artist from Punmu, and Melissa Sunfly, and I think it's just going to look gorgeous up and down the terrace in Borloo, but also right, fluttering right across the state. We can only do that with the support of the local governments and all the corporate partners that come on board, so a huge shout out. And then another little extension to that is that produces a lot of waste every year, and we got quite guilty about that a couple of years ago. So we've actually entered into an amazing partnership with Worrell, and we're going to be recycling our banners this year. So you're going to be able to buy pencil cases and backpacks and all sorts of things in subsequent years, so we don't
8: they don't end up in landfill. So that's a real nice little add-on that we're doing this year. And then it's probably worth saying too that we're this every element of the breakfast is had, you know, in community engagement or community involvement, and lots of conversation. And one feature we're going to be sharing is the governor's going to be speaking about his journey of truth down at Pinjarra with the Pinjarra people and talking to the apology he made last year. And it's not lost on me, Jim, that if the governor of a state can tell truth and make an apology, I think we all can, can't we? Like, it's great when leaders stand up and have that courage. So Chris is going to share, the governor is going to share his story, or the research he did into that piece, and then the subsequent apology he made to the Pinjarra people. So we're really honoured the governor will be joining us for that yarn at the brekkie. But Levi, please share our choir and also what's happening with Ayudaki.
4: Before we go to the choir, let's go to some background. Reconciliation's been around a while, and I know Mr. Pat Dodson has been recognised as the father of reconciliation. How did it come about? Because I think some of our listeners might be interested in knowing how it was initiated. I mean, I have my own ways of expressing it. But yeah, can you just give us some background, please, Jody?
8: Sure. And a big shout out to you, Uncle Jim, because you've been very quiet about the fact that you're one of our life members and inaugural board members. So yourself and Alan Carter, amazing stalwarts of the reconciliation movement. So thank you for what you have done, but what you continue to do as supporters. There's been several movements that have happened, and some people will say to me it happened this year or happened that year. And it happened here or there. But the contemporary reconciliation movement is recognised as being born from the Royal Commission into Aboriginal Death in Custody. Mm. It was the final recommendation that was made, number 339, and it was the only recommendation that was fully implemented. And I think that's very sad because, Jimbo, you and I have discussed many a time, and Uncle Pat Dodson actually said last year when he was our keynote, that if we'd implemented the findings from the Aboriginal Death in Custody Royal Commission and the Bringing Them Home report, we wouldn't need Closing the Gap.
4: Too true.
8: And I think that's something for us to all reflect on, because they're lost opportunities. But of course, in 2000, the corroboree happened in Sydney. Many people remember that amazing walk across Sydney Harbour Bridge. Mm. They expected about 5,000 people. 250,000 people showed up. They had to shut the bridge down for 6 hours to get everybody across. And what was amazing was originally the idea was that Aboriginal people would walk from one side, non-Aboriginal people would walk from the other, and they'd meet in the middle and shake hands and be done with it. But, of course, the wisdom of elders always happens, said, no, we will walk together, we will walk side by side, and we'll walk the full distance of the bridge together. And so, you know, again and again, we get wonderful teachings and learnings, but it reminds me that most times we do walks, they involve bridges, and we do that to honour that. On honour that amazing day where 250,000 Australians stood together and said we can be better than this.
4: Right. Yeah, there was an enormous event, and yeah, I think a lot of our listeners would remember that. Now, choir. What's this about a choir, Levi? Can you tell us what's happening there?
6: I'm feeling a little bit like Whoopi Goldberg and Sister Act. It's without the habit. And So every year with National Reconciliation Week, a song is brought out, and something to help carry the theme or help get people revved up and into the spirits. And I think song and singing is part of every culture and every community. Something about singing collectively that just really spurs the spirit. And so the choir have been gathering, led by the beautiful Kobe Morrison and Delaray.
4: They're related to me.
6: Oh,
4: we don't go there.
6: Enough. Similar name, you reckon? And just they're lending their beautiful voices and their language to getting this choir roped in and prepped. And so last week we were here at Rec WA in our great hall, and from being Hale Boys School from back in the day to now this place that's just birthing some wonderful song and some wonderful music and letting the walls resonate with something different. And so the singing beds are burning.
4: Whoa.
6: But it's probably one of those things that, you know, when you first hear it, you think, ooh, but it's something that sort of stirs you up to go, right, we've got the diagnosis. We know that there's 339 recommendations. We know that there's Closing the Gap. We know that there's all these other bits of research and truth-telling that's been going on. You've got the diagnosis on the table. Now what are we going to do with it? We need to change our diet. We need to get a bit of rehab happening to get this country moving in a direction and a place that we want to be in. And I think sometimes a song, when you go to the gym, you put a bit of music on to get your blood pumping, and I reckon this song and this choir might do exactly that.
4: Wow. And look, I reckon next week we could play a recording of the choir, don't you think?
6: Oh, that'd be
4: amazing. Talking on Mudich Mag here on radio. How about you organise that so we can play it on Mudich Mag next week? But look, shall we play the song? Let me just say that Reconciliation Australia is calling on choirs across the country to come together in song to contribute to National Reconciliation Week 2026. And this year's song, Beds Are Burning, written and performed by Midnight Oil, is a powerful anthem that hit a chord nationally and internationally and become a defining soundtrack of the land rights movement. So now you're saying, Levi, that it's now the theme for this year's reconciliation. Have I got that right?
6: Well, the theme is All In. I'm in for reconciliation. And it's kind of like, you know what? Now you're sitting at the poker table. There, you're holding cards. There is a moment of change right now converging. Are we all in? Are we willing to put our bets in on the table? Are we willing to, here's the doctor's prognosis, diagnosis, are we willing to jump in and make a change? And I think it's a time that we as a community, as a nation, as a state, have an opportunity to stand and go, I'm in, all in for reconciliation.
4: Ah, the time has come. We might just play that song to say fair's fair. Here's Midnight Oil.

0: No, that's not Beds Are Burning. We're going to find that. No, Beds Are Burning, Midnight Oil, mainstream music is not normally played on RTO, so we're going to find that shortly. And, yeah, we'll let you know when that comes up. Midnight Oil, the Beds Are Burning. I'm reminded, too, that the time has come to say fair's fair, and we've used that wording for launching our petition into what was and what is now the West Australian redress for Stolen Generation people. Here, let's go to this song, Beds Are Burning.
1: Listen to the words.

0: Beds are burning. Isn't that amazing song? And I guess sometimes we listen to it and we don't actually really take in the lyrics of those of that song, which is really powerful. And it was a movement around many issues in the environmental and First Nation issues in this country. Great to have you on board, Jody and Levi, and it's been a real good conversation so far. So in terms of reconciliation, I guess some people might say, what do I need to do? How do I reconcile in this space? How can I become involved? What would you suggest, Jody and Levi?
1: Thanks, Tondra. And just before we do, we've just added into the run sheet for next week that you and Uncle Jim are going to do a karaoke breakout of please know we put you on notice.
2: Good on you.
0: So in terms of reconciliation, I guess some people might say, what do I need to do? How do I reconcile in this space? How can I become involved? What would you suggest, Jody and Levi?
1: Thanks, Tondra. And just before we do, we've just added into the run sheet for next week that you and Uncle Jim are going to do a karaoke breakout of So please know we put you on notice.
2: Good on you.
1: Before we do, we've just added into the run sheet for next week that you and Uncle Jim are going to do a karaoke breakout of So please know we put you on notice.
2: Good on you.

0: talking about just before the break, I love the fact that there's a I'm in message subtly embedded in there, because, you know, we can talk about the collective, but at the end of the day, it's a massive group of individuals that come together to fight for change and to lean into change. And this year, you know, the reconciliation movement, 25 years on now, is, I think, has done really good work around symbolism. We, flags are flying, we do fantastic acknowledgements and welcomes, and yes, there's a few that grumble about those, but, the, you know, I think a vast number of Australians are incredibly proud. And as we saw on Anzac Day, there was a few grumbles, but there was a huge applaud that followed. So we need to go with our strength. We know we do really dual place naming quite well, getting better, still room for improvement, beautiful artwork on buildings, uniforms, cars. You can't really go a day without noticing, you know, our Aboriginal heritage and footprint around the community. But we've done that base foundational work quite well. But it's the systems change piece that has to shift now. We know that statistics are damning. We know that we cannot continue to another generation of looking at those closing the gap statistics and thinking that's acceptable, because it's simply not. So our job at Reconciliation is to ask people the question, how am I in, how are you in, and how are we all in? And I always say to people, just if you're not a leader, if you're not running an organisation, it doesn't matter. Conversations can start at your kitchen table. What are you talking to your kids about? What are you having conversations around racism? And are you having conversations around how you're showing up for Aboriginal people in this country and people from diverse backgrounds and minority groups? And then that can emulate into your communities. A woman told me a great story the other day that came in here. She says, saying that they had a little local footy club and they had a little Indigenous boy playing with them, but Mum couldn't come very often because she had just about to have a baby. And then they noticed he stopped coming. And they were really disappointed because he's a great little player. And then they went and knocked on Mum's door because she was in the neighbourhood. And she just said she couldn't get there and because of all the responsibilities at home. And all the mums gathered together and said, if we picked him up and dropped him off and fed him some afternoon tea, can we make that happen for the team? Because he's such a great little player and mate. So they got organised and they all did a sort of routine roster round robin. And that kid, 5 years later, just got into an advanced football academy because he's a great little player. And then they went and knocked on Mum's door because she was in the neighbourhood. And she just said she couldn't get there and because of all the responsibilities at home. And all the mums gathered together and said, if we picked him up and dropped him off and fed him some afternoon tea, can we make that happen for the team? Because he's such a great little player and mate. So they got organised and they all did a sort of routine roster round robin. And that kid, 5 years later, just got into an advanced football academy, little player and mate. So they got organised and they all did a sort of routine roster round robin. And that kid, 5 years later, just got into an advanced football academy. It was change work. But wow. Levi also has some great perspectives, and particularly we've been working hard on truth-telling as well. Over to you, Levi.
1: Thanks, you. Levi. And I think reflecting back to the chorus of that song, you know, how do we dance when our earth is turning? How do we sleep while our beds are burning? Wow. And if you've ever tried dancing on a merry-go-round, what that's guiding us is that something's off balance. So how do we get ourselves back on balance? So there's a disparity in community, and it's like, well, what can I lend myself to help address that? What can I do to help lend to bringing back about that balance? And then how do we sleep while our beds are burning? What's niggling at us? What's keeping us awake at 3:30 in the morning? What's not letting our soul or our spirit rest? And wow. That's because we see a level of either injustice or brokenness or dysfunction that's going on. And when it goes, you know, time has come to say fair's fair, to pay the rent, to pay our share, it's not necessarily monetary.
2: No.
1: What is it that, how can we lend to a place that acknowledges and recognises identity? What is something that we can contribute that helps bring about a sense of belonging and community? And whether you're a leader, a minister, or a governor, a prime minister, or if you're a father and a mother at home, as Jody said, it starts at the kitchen table. I try to do exactly that. If I can't sit with my family, how can I stand with community?
2: Right.
1: And as a father and as a mother, it's like having those conversations with our children at that place, explore the curiosity, be honest, be open and brave enough to step into a place of change.
2: Right. Levi, Jody, it's been marvellous having you on RTR FM, Murich Mag, Noongar Radio, Great Southern FM and Lalgadi Radio in Derby to give us an overview of what's happening next week. So I'm looking forward to playing your version of Beds Are Burning, Levi. So next week, make sure you got that recording ready for me.
1: Oh, pressure's on.
2: A bit of pressure. Thanks again for coming on the show. We're going to play Black Smoke now, Emily Waimara. Hope you can stay tuned. Thanks for being on the show, Levi and Jody. Been a pleasure talking to you.
0: Have a great National Reconciliation Week, everybody.
3: Same to you.
2: Thank you.
3: Thank you.

0: Oh, welcome back. A lovely song. Emily Wamara, a lovely young lady, Black Smoke. Welcome back to Mortgage Mag.
1: Yeah, thanks, Jimbo. And welcome, Roger Hayden from
2: Hello,
1: the Fremantle Footy Club. Thank you for coming on board and being a part of the show today. How are you today?
2: I'm going really well, Just got back into the office after a nice morning down at the captain's run with yourself and a few others for our meeting. So it was a good start of the morning.
1: Yeah. For the mob, who's your mob and where you're from?
2: For the mob, I'm Balladong Goreng Noongar. So mum from down in Katanning, Noangrup area, and that goes all the way through down to Minning and sort of Esperance and Albany area as well. And then dad's family from around Balladong, Bookton, Northern York, all the way through to Doodlakine, Meriden area. But that, as we all know, as Aboriginal people, that extends way beyond just those areas. And if I track way back, it goes up way up north to the Kimberley and Pilbara and central Australia. So,
0: Bala, look out.
2: Big family.
0: Roger, welcome. Conk, just realised that you're our mob, so, and I've known that for a long time, so welcome to Mortgage Mag.
2: Thank you.
1: Rog, Friday night is Sir Doug Nicholas round, the second part of the Indigenous round.
2: Yep.
1: And the Fremantle Football Club do an amazing job, really passionate, committed to the work that they do. What does this mean for you, and what does this mean for the Indigenous players, past and present, and the club?
2: I think it's a big couple of weeks in terms of celebrating and acknowledging Aboriginal culture. I know when this round comes around every year, the club embraces, and look, we embrace it all year round, but it's just an extension of celebrating to the wider community about know, the stories and the past and the present and where we want to go as sort of Aboriginal people and First Nations people. And last week was a fantastic round in terms of what we delivered on field, and the jumper design from one of our greats, Stephen Hill, with his cousin Mariah, and the story that they tell with the design around family, connection to culture and country. Has been fantastic, and we get to celebrate that now with the home ground game this week against St Kilda. And the other special part about that is Stephen's brother Bradley has designed St Kilda's jumper. So a fantastic sort of segue into that game, and a massive moment for the family, for those two boys.
1: Mm. And just for the audience, just because you were sharing with me this morning that two brothers didn't know that they were doing this. You know, they were in their own little bubble designing a jumper, and all of a sudden they realised, hey, we're both doing this. But more importantly is that the fixtures for 2026 hadn't come out. And
2: that's right.
1: Yeah. It's all of a sudden fallen on this game this Friday night.
2: I think it was just, it was meant to be. It was, I think the old fellas might have been looking down on them and thinking, nah, this would be just a great thing to have the two brothers playing against each other with the stories of the family and the connection to family and country. Getting played on the big stage in a Friday night game too. So it's fantastic to have that for the family, and to see Stephen this morning and Mariah and just to have the playing group run around in the jumpers and designs has been really good to see. So, the brothers didn't know anything about it because the fixturing hadn't come out. But as when the fixtures got sent out to all the squads, they sort of realised quickly that it was going to happen over here.
0: Oh, what an inspiration. The place is going to be rocking tomorrow then. You know, the Dockers have been on a bit of a winning spree, 9 games, eh? Is it nine
2: straight? Yeah.
0: The best in their history, and it's going to be a 10th win, Roger. That's what the question is.
2: I'd like to hope so. I don't like talking about wins and losses.
0: No. You know,
2: but I put the sort of bad luck on them. But the boys are playing really, really well. So
0: too true.
2: Last week's game was fantastic, and the week before that against Hawthorn, that last 15 minutes was unbelievable to watch as well. So it's just continuing that. I think we've got a great leadership group there about keeping it really settled and just doing their job and playing their role for the team, and each individual just doing what they need to do to get the results. So, and they're going really well, so hopefully they can keep that going.
1: Rog, just for our listeners, the Fremantle Football Club always has done for a number of years using the hibiscus flower, the flower that represents stolen generation people.
2: Yep.
1: And that's been a real honour and a privilege, and the support come from the Kimberley Stolen Generation Aboriginal Corporation. How's that feeling? You know what? You know that feeling from the players, the club itself. It's a wonderful commemoration, but also a celebration, because there's a lot more that goes on behind the scenes, and Kimberley Stolen Gen and Yokai are heavily involved and invested with the football club. Can you tell our listeners a little bit more about that?
2: Yeah, it's been sort of an initiative that was started pretty much 6-7 years ago, around that the Stolen Gen being a part of our journey as a club through Sir Doug Nicholls Round, and it was I guess a really important piece for us in terms of looking back and knowing and sharing our history as an Aboriginal people. A lot of people around the organisation and broader community sort of weren't really didn't know too much about it, but I think for yourself and Pop, there was, you come into the club a couple of times and shared your story, and there's some videos shown, and the impact that it's made on our club in particular, and that spread through to the playing group, the coaches, staff, our football, and what it's shown is that want to learn and understand, and then to have everybody involved and seeing the smiles on their face from the Stolen Gen mob come down to games and experience something big and enjoying themselves and see smiles on their face. That's a big part of us understanding and knowing what's happened in our past, in our nation's past, and that's as a country. So for us to acknowledge that is really important, and to move forward together and embrace who we are as a people is another piece that we will continue to do. But the best part about it is seeing our Stolen Gen mob at the ground, embracing the Fremantle sort of culture itself, but experiencing something wonderful and new that they probably wouldn't have experienced at all over their journey. So I know there's a few Kimberley mob, and even down here, had never been to any AFL game. So it's just a wonderful experience for everyone involved.
1: And in saying that, you know, it's a wonderful time where Kimberley mob come with the footy club and the Yokai together, unified together in one space for the same cause. And, you know, like you said, it's raising the awareness of education, and it's our shared history. So it's important for all Australians, but also it's important for our own people too, to get that understanding and knowledge. Tomorrow, even with that, and when you're talking about it, is from our group, we'll have one of our survivors there. It'll be his first time ever inside Optus. So this will be a real eye-opener for him. He's really excited, and, you know, we're forever grateful to the Fremantle Football Club for this partnership and relationship that we have together.
0: Look, thank you. And the spirit of reconciliation, Roger, it's been great having you on the show. Congratulations to the Fremantle Dockers on the work there doing in reconciliation. It's marvellous. So really appreciate your time today, Roger Conk. So stay well, and good luck for the Fremantle Dockers tomorrow.
2: Thank you. Both of you stay well as well.
1: Yeah, okay. Thanks, Rog. See you tomorrow.
0: Okay, let's go to a song.

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Let's take a quick look at the weather. Right now in Albany, it's clear, with the wind coming from the north-northeast. It's 16 degrees, but feels more like 10 degrees. Tomorrow is forecast to be showers increasing, with a maximum of 21 degrees after an overnight minimum of 13. Stay tuned for more.

there, this is Russell Morris. It must be really difficult to make a career out of music these days. Way back in the 70s and 80s, you could actually go to a radio station, talk to the program manager and say, hey, what do you think? And because we got airplay, we became known, which has the snowball effect. Your record starts to move, and the record really is the spokesman for the band. For young bands these days, they're not getting any airplay, and therefore they're not making a living, and therefore the bands are breaking up before they even begin to start. 50% airplay for Australian product would be fantastic. It would be our culture. We're progressing. Let's try and get that airplay level up to 50%.

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Now for a quick weather update. Right now in Albany, it's clear, with the wind coming from the north. It's 16 degrees, but feels more like 12 degrees. Tomorrow is forecast to be showers increasing, with a maximum of 21 degrees after an overnight minimum of 13. And that's the latest weather.

0: 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I can't even imagine what pain they're going through.
1: All we know is he went to the party to be the designated driver. He started to drink. He continued through the night, and we all know what the result was.
2: He just swung out, and that's when he killed Ken.
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I love it.

G1G and YY. And if you call Tumby Umby Tumby, that proves you're a silly boy. Cockle Biddy isn't cockle, Duck and Willer isn't duck, Bourbon Gary isn't bourbon, and Muckadilla isn't muck. Urine Quinty isn't urine, and Pea Tree isn't pea. You'd look pretty silly calling Lily Pilly Lily, and

Peter Parra isn't Peter. Dan Darrigan isn't Dan. Kenny Bryer's not Kenny. Jack Adgery isn't Jack. Never ever call Jim Boomba Jim. Maxville isn't Mac. So now you'll all remember Jim Haynes's good advice.

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0: time for a weather update. Right now in Albany, it's cloudy, with the wind coming from the north. It's 18 degrees, but feels more like 13 degrees. The forecast for today is showers increasing,
1: with a maximum of 21 degrees.
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Are you looking for a bargain that will also help the community? Then pop into the new Butterflies Op Shop at 122 Lockyer Avenue. They have a huge variety of secondhand clothing, homewares, shoes, books, and so much more. It's run by friendly volunteers who are happy to help you find exactly what you need. 100% of proceeds raised goes to the Albany Community Hospice to support them in their very valuable work. Opening hours are Monday to Friday, 9:30 a.m. to 4:30 p.m. They're also open on Saturdays, 9:30 to 1 p.m. And would you like to volunteer at Butterflies and join the happy group? 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

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We shop where you shop. We eat where you eat. We use the same local businesses, and some of us are parents just like you. Our kids probably went to school with yours. 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

0: time for a weather update. Right now in Albany, it's clear, with the wind coming from the north. It's 17 degrees, but feels more like 12 degrees. The forecast for today is showers increasing,
1: with a maximum of 21 degrees.
0: I'll have another update later.

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1: Oh, you know, just stayed at home, acted as a taxi for the kids. There's just never enough time to get things done. You?
0: I went hiking and canoeing with the kids and got qualified as a snorkeling instructor. But I know what you mean. The weekends really are too short.
1: You did all that?
0: Yeah. I mean, why should the kids have all the fun? Join Scouts as a leader. You'd love it.
1: Oh, the kids would too.
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0: Here's the latest weather. Right now in Albany, it's clear, with the wind coming from the north. It's 18 degrees, but feels more like 12 degrees. The forecast for today is showers increasing,
1: with a maximum of 21 degrees.
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light when it's burning low. 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
1: Hello, this is Wendy, and if you like the classics from the 60s and 70s, you'll love my program on Tuesday afternoons from 3 to 5 p.m. Memories are made of these.

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0: She thinks she's too good.
1: Too good for me.

Hi, this is Boy Blue. Please join me Fridays at 12 noon for some afternoon delight. Gonna play you some rock, soul, blues, reggae, and lovely music from across the world. You're gonna love it.

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The Red Cross Op Shop have clothing, kitchenware, books, jewellery and much more for you to check out. 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They're located on Lockyer Avenue next to the Bendigo Bank and their opening hours are from 9 to 5, Tuesday to Saturday. They are always keen to get any clean, saleable items that you would like to donate just by dropping them off during opening hours. 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

0: Here's the latest weather. Right now in Albany, it's cloudy, with the wind coming from the north. It's 17 degrees, but feels more like 12 degrees. The forecast for today is showers increasing,
1: with a maximum of 21 degrees.
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0: 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Let's do lunch.
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0: Here's the latest weather. Right now in Albany, it's clear, with the wind coming from the north-northwest. It's 18 degrees, but feels more like 13 degrees. The forecast for today is showers increasing,
1: with a maximum of 21 degrees.
0: I'll have another update later.

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It's a great community art hub with regular exhibitions in a terrific gallery space which is open to the public every Friday, Saturday and Sunday from 10 a.m. to 4 p.m. Explore your creativity by joining one of the art groups in a friendly, supportive environment. 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

Sometimes, in the wee hours of the night, you want a little bit of company and to listen to some of that music you remember so well. That's where I come in. Hi, I'm Clyde, and I'll guide you on a magical musical tour of all of those songs that mean so much to all of us. Overnights on Great Southern FM. Join me, kick back, and remember the good times.

the other way, nor does it slow. Unfair the way it fades, I'm there but in a haze. Unfair that thoughts can't stay a little while instead of decompose.

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Unfair the way it fades, I'm there but in a haze. Unfair that thoughts can't stay a little while instead of decompose.

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0: Here's the latest weather. Right now in Albany, it's clear, with the wind coming from the north. It's 17 degrees, but feels more like 12 degrees. The forecast for today is showers increasing,
1: with a maximum of 21 degrees.
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Good morning. Clyde in the chair, giving you the live and local you can't get anywhere else. It's 29 minutes past 5.

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time ago in Bethlehem. So the Holy Bible says, Mary's boy child, Jesus Christ, was

Albany Public Library, situated on York Street, you will find friendly and welcome access to a world of information and entertainment to enrich your life. 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
1: Good morning, I'm Laura Devoy. Eligibility for JobSeeker benefits are among proposed changes to Australia's employment system set to be announced today. The current system, which helps people find a job, described as a one-size-fits-all model, is set to be replaced by a three-tiered system. It comes after a 2023 parliamentary inquiry found there was too much of a focus on kicking people off welfare instead of helping them to get a job. Employment Minister Amanda Rishworth will outline the changes in a speech to the National Press Club today. 9 years after the Uluru Statement to the Heart was issued, co-chairs Pat Anderson and Megan Davis say its core message and mandate remain as urgent, relevant and necessary as ever. It calls for constitutional recognition of Indigenous peoples, something which was rejected in the Voice referendum in 2023. In a statement, Ms. Anderson and Ms. Davis say the problems and issues facing communities have not disappeared since the referendum and no progress is being made to close the gap. They say communities must have a guaranteed and direct say in decisions that impact their lives. It's been revealed a second investigation into the outgoing head of the National Anti-Corruption Commission is underway. Paul Brereton announced his resignation on Monday afternoon and will depart the role in early July. In February, the Office of the Inspector of the NAC announced it was investigating complaints of maladministration or misconduct. Gail Furness told a Senate committee last night she had begun a second investigation which was not related to the first.
2: On the 14th of April, I commenced a complaint investigation, which is unrelated to the one we have just been discussing, into a complaint I had received, and I commenced that investigation after I had received the Commissioner's response to the complaint.
1: More will be known today about this.
2: On the 14th of April, I commenced a complaint investigation, which is unrelated to the one we have just been discussing, into a complaint I had received, and I commenced that investigation after I had received the Commissioner's response to the complaint.
1: More will be known today about the...

0: It comes after the US conducted airstrikes on Iranian missile sites and mine-laying boats. The BBC's Sarah Smith reports.
1: The ceasefire between the US and Iran has become even more fragile. However, talks are continuing and US officials say an agreement of some kind is still possible. Reportedly, an agreement would include a 60-day extension of the current ceasefire and the reopening of the Strait of Hormuz. The US also wants Iran to promise not to develop nuclear weapons and to dispose of its stockpile of highly enriched uranium. Tehran has not yet agreed to all the terms, and Iranian officials have publicly pushed back against the claims that a deal is imminent.
0: New research has found an insect boom on Lord Howe Island following the eradication of invasive rodents. Researchers from the University of Sydney and the New South Wales government found strong increases in bush cockroaches and woodlice following the island-wide eradication of black rats and house mice in 2019. Turning to sport, in tennis, another two Australians are through to the second round of the French Open. Adam Walton defeated 6th seed Daniil Medvedev 6-2, 1-6, 6-1, 1-6, 6-4. It's the first top 10 win of his career. Meanwhile, Kim Birrell knocked out the 5th seed Jessica Pegula 1-6, 6-3, 6-3.
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3: 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We acknowledge and respect the continuing culture, connections to land, water and community, and the contribution the Indigenous people make to the life of Albany and this region.

0: Good morning. It's the Early Bird program here, and it's Greg on Great Southern FM, here with our beautiful warm weather we got this morning.
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Good morning. It's the Early Bird program here, and it's Greg on Great Southern FM here with our beautiful warm weather we got this morning. The Early Bird program here, and it's Greg on Great Southern FM here with our beautiful warm weather we got.

of 17 degrees. The winds are northerly at 19 kilometres an hour. And, geez, I challenge that. I came in at 5:15 this morning. Not a breath of wind out there. And as I said, it was rather balmy out there. So the humidity is at 43%. They're saying the UV, well, the sun's not isn't waking up yet, so it's only at 3 at Moorabbin. Barometric pressure is 1,014.2 hectopascals, and no rain since 9 a.m. yesterday. So today's forecast, they're saying it is very cloudy, high chance of showers, most likely during the afternoon, and more so in the evening there's a chance of a thunderstorm. With winds up to 25 k's an hour, and we're heading for a top of 21. Elsewhere around the region, we're looking at Mount Barker, showers, top of 21. Bremer, showers, 22. Nowanga up, 21. Jerry, you're at 21 also, and Mount Barker, you're looking with showers at 20 degrees. And looking ahead, they're saying tomorrow, partly cloudy, minimum of 13, top of 18. And cloudy, no sign of rain, and Saturday for the sports and everything that we do, we get out and about, partly cloudy with temperatures between 9 and 18 degrees, so shaping up pretty good, not looking too bad at all. Thank you for joining me this morning. I'll be cruising into this next hour with some good old Aussie music, and if you've got anything you'd like to pass on to me, or a song or a tune or a decade type music you'd like, send me a text on 0483 951 009. Great to have your company, so let's just get this Aussie theme going. Good morning.

11 past six. Hey, a bit early for Greg this morning. I said I'll kick off the morning with some good old Aussie music just to get your morning going. And of course, they're not Aussie, are they? The Verve, they're British, I believe. So let's get the Aussie theme going with The Church, Under the Milky Way, then Abby Dobson and Missy Higgins. So couldn't get much more Aussie than that. Good morning.

Ah, the legendary David Bowie and Let's Dance. Maybe a tad early in the morning to be dancing, but maybe not. Maybe you've just come off a night shift. If you have, well done to you. And you'd have a pleasant surprise of stepping outside if you've been working outside. It is currently now on 16 degrees at 29 minutes to 7 o'clock. So bounce out of bed. You won't need the dressing gown this morning. Certainly won't need to turn the heater on because it's a unusually warm morning this morning. As I said earlier on, it was a very, very warm night last night. Getting rid of the top blanket because not needed. But Mother Nature has its funny ways. It shall turn in time to come. But we're heading today for a top of 21 degrees, as is Denmark. Noengerup, Jerry, and Denmark 21, Mount Barker 20. And as the sun is rising, the sun's woken up, coming up over there at Middleton Beach, as we can see on the webcam. It's a gorgeous morning out there this morning, so no doubt I'll miss my hike this morning because I'm in here being keeping you company and you're keeping me company. 0483951009. Hey, send me a text and let me know what you're up to today and what you think of this beautiful weather at the moment. So let's keep some of this Aussie music going this morning.

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Ah, the Waif's fourth floor. It's 13 minutes to 7 o'clock, and the sun has risen. And, yeah, a little bit cooler out there as the sun rises. You probably wonder why it gets colder when the sun rises. Well, let's go back to my days in school. So, really, it's overnight. I believe it's a very thin cold layer of air forms against the ground. When the sun comes up, its early rays cause major turbulence and convective currents, stirring the cold ground air upwards and mixing it with slightly warmer air at face level. So this means the actual coldest part of the night frequently happens just after sunrise rather than than throughout the night. So the temperatures don't normally start to rise until the sun has really opened both eyes up above the horizon and starts to warm us up. So, geez, I bet that's major day. And did I remember that from school or did I Google it? We shall see. Look, talking of good things and good services, the Butterflies Op Shop, they really need volunteers. This is a real worthy cause. Butterflies Op Shop is looking for volunteers to help keep this much-loved community space thriving. If you love fashion, enjoy connecting with people, and you want to support Albany Community Hospice, this is a great way to make a real difference. You'll find Butterflies Op Shop at 122 Lockyer Avenue, Albany. It's open Monday to Saturday from 9:30 a.m. to 4:30 p.m. 100% of the proceeds raised goes to support the Albany Community Hospice, helping provide free local palliative care for our community, which is very, very, very much in need for those poor people. 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So very much a worthy cause. Keep your pen handy as I'll be reading out some community service announcements throughout the morning. If you've missed anything, hey look, if you've missed some announcement or you heard about something that was spoken on Great Southern FM, look, send me a text on 0483951009, and if you've got a question, I'll see if I can dig through the archives and find out and give you some information with it. So enjoy the morning, and I suppose it's that time of the morning where we're getting the kids ready to get to school, and those breakfasts with the kids, and I don't want peanut butter, I don't want Vegemite, I don't like that. Oh, it's a great life, isn't it?

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1: Good morning, I'm Laura Devoy. Eligibility for JobSeeker benefits are among proposed changes to Australia's employment system set to be announced today. The current system, which helps people find a job, described as a one-size-fits-all model, is set to be replaced by a three-tiered system. It comes after a 2023 parliamentary inquiry found there was too much of a focus on kicking people off welfare instead of helping them to get a job. Employment Minister Amanda Rishworth will outline the changes in a speech to the National Press Club today. 9 years after the Uluru Statement of the Heart was issued, co-chairs Pat Anderson and Megan Davis say its core message and mandate remain as urgent, relevant and necessary as ever. It calls for constitutional recognition of Indigenous peoples, something which was rejected in the Voice referendum in 2023. In a statement, Ms. Anderson and Ms. Davis say the problems and issues facing communities have not disappeared since the referendum and no progress is being made to close the gap. They say communities must have a guaranteed and direct say in decisions that impact their lives. It's been revealed a second investigation into the outgoing head of the National Anti-Corruption Commission is underway. Paul Brereton announced his resignation on Monday afternoon and will depart the role in early July. In February, the Office of the Inspector of the NAC announced it was investigating complaints of maladministration or misconduct. Gail Furness told a Senate committee last night she had begun a second investigation which was not related to the first.
2: On the 14th of April, I commenced a complaint investigation, which is unrelated to the one we have just been discussing, into a complaint I had received, and I commenced that investigation after I had received the Commissioner's response to the complaint.
1: More will be known today about the future of the embattled Whyalla Steelworks in South Australia. The federal and state governments are expected to reveal the shortlist of potential buyers. The operator of the steelworks, GFG Alliance, entered administration last year. The facility is the only manufacturer of rail in Australia and produces the vast majority of the nation's structural steel. Iran's Revolutionary Guard maintains it has the right to retaliate against violations of the ceasefire. It comes after the US conducted airstrikes on Iranian missile sites and mine-laying boats. The BBC's Sarah Smith reports.
3: The ceasefire between the US and Iran has become even more fragile. However, talks are continuing and US officials say an agreement of some kind is still possible. Reportedly, an agreement would include a 60-day extension of the current ceasefire and the reopening of the Strait of Hormuz. The US also wants Iran to promise not to develop nuclear weapons and to dispose of its stockpile of highly enriched uranium. Tehran has not yet agreed to all the terms, and Iranian officials have publicly pushed back against the claims that a deal is imminent.
1: New research has found an insect boom on Lord Howe Island following the eradication of invasive rodents. Researchers from the University of Sydney and the New South Wales government found strong increases in bush cockroaches and woodlice following the island-wide eradication of black rats and house mice in 2019. Turning to sport, in tennis, another two Australians are through to the second round of the French Open. Adam Walton defeated sixth seed Daniil Medvedev 6-2, 1-6, 6-1, 1-6. 6-4. It's the first top 10 win of his career. Meanwhile, Kim Birrell knocked out the fifth seed Jessica Pegula 1-6, 6-3, 6-3.
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5: 4 minutes past the hour of 7 o'clock on this gorgeous morning. So with the weather, now before I say that, last Saturday I was working Saturday morning and I was giving the weather report, etc., etc., and I was saying how Sunday was going to be overcast, showers, etc., etc. But as it turned out, Sunday was an absolute beautiful day. No winds, no cloud, no showers. And my little grandchild said to me, "Granddad, you fibbed. You said it was going to rain, it was going to be cloudy." So, in my defence, according to the Bureau of Meteorology, the BOM as they call it, Albany now is just on 14 degrees. Winds are north easterly at 13 k's an hour, with gusts today up to 17 kilometres an hour. Humidity is 53%. The UV today will be at 3, which is very, very moderate. Barometric pressure, for those who are interested, in the hectopascals of 1014.2, and no rain since 9 a.m. yesterday. So partly cloudy today, and high chance of showers but in the afternoon, and according to the Bureau, thunderstorms in the late afternoon and evening. So we're looking at 21, and around this beautiful Great Southern, Mount Barker, you're at 20, and we've got Jerry, Noanga up, and Denmark on 21, and Bremer Bay, you're on 22 at 7:05 of the hour on this wonderful Wednesday, the 27th of May. Hope your morning is shaping up okay, and if you're just finishing work, well done you.

0: The very effervescent guy, Sebastian. I like it like that. He's a champion fellow. I've seen him with many an interview on TV, and he's got a great heart and a good outlook on life. It's 12 minutes past seven, and thank you, John, for tuning in. And yes, a bit of an overlay there. Apologies for that, but look, that's the way sometimes technology goes. So it's it's warming up a bit. It's now 16.1. If you're out and about, there's not a lot of traffic. I think I've seen about four cars go down North Road. The roundabouts are feeling a little bit lonely at the moment, but getting close to school time, that will change.
1: Freeze! I'm Ma Baker. Put your hands in the air and give me all your money.
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Sometimes, in the wee hours of the night, you want a little bit of company and to listen to some of that music you remember so well. That's where I come in. Hi, I'm Clyde, and I'll guide you on a magical musical tour of all of those songs that mean so much to all of us. Overnights on Great Southern FM. Join me, kick back, and remember the good times.

The very talented Tina Arena and Chains. And before that, we had the good old blunt pumper of Boney M. So, Tuesday, the 26th of May, if it is your birthday today, happy birthday if it is your birthday today or somebody in your family. It's a beautiful day indeed. So, Mother Nature is certainly looking after you today if you have anything planned for it to get out and about. Surprising, I haven't seen. Although I haven't been looking probably at that many boats going past this morning, so maybe what the Weather Bureau was saying about the winds up to 32 k's might be putting them off. The fish may not be biting. But if it is your birthday, you're sharing it with the very, very popular Westerner, I suppose. The fellow who'd made Westerns very, very popular was John Wayne or Marion Morrison. Yeah, Sheriff Marion Morrison. Just doesn't have the same ring to it, does it? And also Stevie Nicks. She just certainly needs no introduction. Also from Fleetwood Mac, although she had a successful career on her own. She had a very, very controversial career as well, one could say. So, but she joined Fleetwood Mac and with her boyfriend in Lindsay Buckingham in 1975. And the group then went on to, you probably know about this, it's Beer's success with their album Rumours, and she wrote hits with Dreams, Rihanna and Sarah. So another thing's on today, many, many years ago, I think it was in 1969, John Lennon and his wife Yoko, they had their 8-day bed-in piece, I suppose it was their protest, so to speak, in Montreal. I bet it wasn't summer when they were in bed for 8 days. And Kerry Packer, now, supposedly, he won $20 million in a single night at blackjack at the MGM Grand Casino in 1995. So funny, isn't it, how they people or gamblers tell you about how much they won, but they never tell you how much they lost. Okay, so speaking of Stevie Nicks, we might just play a tune for her, seeing it is her birthday. It is 7:24.

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1: Thank you, Albany Settlements. And the news is a little bit earlier just yet, but the news that needs to be put out there to you, just following that introduction, is the Australian Medical Association is urging Australians to check that they and their families are up to date with their diphtheria vaccinations. Now, this is very, very important. As public health authorities notify that diphtheria is spreading to more states within Australia. Should you have any concerns or need a vaccination, they recommend that you contact your local GP, and they also suggest that adults 50 and over should have their booster shots. So that's very, very much an important thing to do. And, you know, we always take the time, and if it takes you an hour in your day to get out there to do something for your health, an hour really isn't that long, is it? So we're 16.1 degrees, and it is now 28 minutes to 8 o'clock. And just while we're talking about things of health, etc., I'd just like to also follow up on Neil Danaher's his passing. And he really showed Australia what courage looks like. You know, his strength, humour, he certainly had a lot of humour and determination, even in the toughest battles. He turned a personal fight into a national movement of hope for thousands of families affected by motor neurons disease. His legacy goes far beyond football. He reminded us all to keep showing up, keep fighting, and keep, more importantly, keep caring for one another. Few people inspired a nation the way Neil did, as much as he did. Like, he certainly united the AFL community, and it goes further beyond. You know, I suppose me being an Eastern Stater and loving the NRL, etc., it certainly made you stop and think and watch when anything Neil came up or anything was discussed about Neil. Like, he faced his adversity with dignity, honesty and remarkable grace. And I reckon Australia's far better off of having him. And here he reminds us that true strength is mainly measured by determination in your heart, not by your physical attributes. And he certainly was a man of determination, courage, and as I said earlier on, he had a lot of humour. Even though he couldn't talk, couldn't move, I suppose artificial intelligence was great because he was able to use that technology to communicate. And you know, it's just on that note, with Neil losing his battle with it, and during the journey which he did, and passed away this week. Well, in NRL, yes, NRL, it's coming to you here in Western Australia. Next year you'll have the Perth Bears, and there's room for both, room for AFL, room for NRL. But sadly, there's a fellow called Jai Arrow who played for Australia, Queensland, and he announced this week that his journey and his challenge is about to begin, because he's just been diagnosed with MND. So, you know, the heart goes out to him and everybody out there. So certainly what Neil did, and it will continue to raise money to try and fight this terrible disease and get a cure for it as best we can. 25 to 8, and it's a great day out there. Get out and make the most of it.

fight this terrible disease and get a cure for it as best we can. 25 to 8, and it's a great day out there. Get out and make the most of it.

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1: It's Wednesday, the 27th of May, 2026. 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Scorpio, remind yourself you are what you eat, so go easy. Sagittarius, for singles, that love light will be shining brighter than ever, making today perfect for romance. Capricorn, you'll have to get used to saying no a little more often. Aquarius, patience and tolerance will get you through what's likely to be a difficult day. Pisces, don't be distracted from what needs to be done. And that's...
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3: 19 minutes to 8 o'clock, you're on the Early Bird Breakfast Show with Greg. Great to have your company this morning. Thank you very much. A couple of texts are coming in. Give me a text on 0483951009. If you've got a song request or a particular decade of music you like, or just to say good day and let me know what you're up to today. The just listening to those horoscopes, it says on one of them, I missed which one, but it says today's not the day to be stepping on your boss's toes. So tell me, is there a good day to be stepping on your boss's toes? I wouldn't recommend it. The Albany Library. Albany Library staff have digital mentors. This is important for certain generations, and I won't say baby boomers, ready to troubleshoot and assist with your tech-related queries. Whether you're having troubles with your smartphone, tablet, e-reader, or wearable tech, no question is too small for the team. No need to book. Just drop in every Wednesday from 10 until 12. Obviously, take your device with you and any relevant passwords. Now, I think I said this before. No, I won't say that. Inquiries can be made by calling the library on 6820 3600 or by emailing library@albany.wa.gov.au. The phone number again is 6820 3600 and the email is library@albany.wa.gov.au. And it's every Wednesday from 10 until 12. I reckon that's something very, very good and very, very handy. That library does an excellent service to this community. It is now 17 to 8 o'clock.

Good oldie Simon and Garfunkel and Cecilia, and before that we had John Butler Trio with Zebra. It's 10 minutes to 8 o'clock, and just thought I'd throw a pass what the old thought for the day is. That I reckon if your day's going like a lemon, it'll improve. All you got to do is add tequila and salt. That's a thought. Maybe not at this hour of the morning. Hey, after 8 o'clock, stick with me. It's going to be an interesting chat I have with the Albany Classic Motorsports Club president, Glenn Badger. Glenn's coming in to have a chat about this weekend's Around the Houses race and the other events, I believe, on the hill climb on Saturday. It's an annual event, iconic event. And Glenn's certainly got a lot of information and a legend of a fellow that he is. So, yeah, that'll be after the news at 8 o'clock this morning. It's now nine minutes away, 8 o'clock, all that crazy time for getting the kids ready for school. If it's library day, make sure you've got the library book in there, done the homework, take that to school, drink bottle, and have you done the lunch order for this week?

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2: Good morning, I'm Laura Devoy. Two companies have been shortlisted to potentially buy the embattled Whyalla Steelworks in South Australia. The federal and state governments have been searching for a buyer since the operator GFG Alliance entered administration last year. The facility is the only manufacturer of rail in Australia and produces the vast majority of the nation's structural steel. SA Premier Peter Malinauskas told the ABC Australian firm BlueScope did not make the shortlist.
3: M Resource has been an Australian-owned enterprise, principally owned by billionaire Matt Lattimore, and then Jindal, which is one of the world's largest steel producers, which is an Indian company. And BlueScope still retain its right of last offer under the agreement that we have with them.
2: The federal government is set to announce a major overhaul of Australia's employment system today. The current system, which helps people find a job, described as a one-size-fits-all model, is said to be replaced by a three-tiered system. It comes after a 2023 parliamentary inquiry found there was too much of a focus on kicking people off welfare instead of helping them to get a job. Employment Minister Amanda Rishworth will outline the changes in a speech to the National Press Club today. The New South Wales State Emergency Service is urging communities across the state's north and east to prepare for flash flooding and minor river rises. Widespread rainfall and thunderstorms are forecast over the coming days. Daily totals of 20 to 40 millimetres are likely, with localised falls up to 80 millimetres possible. Day two of a renewed search for a four-year-old boy is underway in South Australia. Gus was last seen at a remote property near Yunta 8 months ago. Police hope recent rain could uncover new evidence. Gus's disappearance has been declared a major crime, though no charges have been laid. Research shows rates of early onset bowel cancer could double every 20 years if current trends continue. Each year, nearly 1,900 Australians are diagnosed with the disease, equivalent to about 5 new cases every day. Medical oncologist and Bowel Cancer Australia spokesperson Dr. Prasad Kure says new approaches are urgently needed to detect and treat the disease in younger patients.
4: The decade trend for young men is 6.7%, while it is 10.1% for young women. The second issue is that young women get pregnant in this age group, and pregnancy always makes it harder to diagnose cancer. So it is particularly affecting young women disproportionately, not just in numbers, but in the quality of the outcomes they have.
2: Surveys are being carried out in Queensland's Moreton Bay region to determine the koala population and guide conservation efforts. Drones mounted with thermal cameras are being used to detect koalas, with field personnel and detection dogs on the ground collecting scats for health analysis. Surveys will be undertaken between 10 p.m. and 5 a.m. from now until the 11th of June, with the results expected later this year. Turning to sport, New South Wales and Queensland are finalising preparations ahead of tonight's men's State of Origin opener in Sydney. 10 players will make their debut. Ethan Strange, Tolu Kula, Blake Brayley, Adam Fanua-Blake, Victor Radley and Casey McLean for the Blues, and Sam Walker, Jojo Fifita, Max Plath and Britton Nicara for the Maroons. And in cricket, Mitch Marsh has been ruled out of Australia's one-day international series against Pakistan with an ankle injury. Josh Inglis will captain the team in the absence of Marsh, Pat Cummins and Travis Head.
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